All right, one more track for Down the Rabbit Hole. I think DJ Juan got caught by the train, but he's on his way. International Echoes will not be delayed for long. However, while there is a slight delay, I'm going to play one of the most amazing composers of our time. Obviously, you can test any stereo system in the galaxy with the Star Wars theme.

All right, you're listening to International Echo. Thanks a lot for Laura and playing us in with some Star Wars music. We're going to jump straight from one soundtrack to another. Here is something from somewhat tangentially related. It's also about a savior. It's the Peter Gabriel's soundtrack from The Passion of the Christ. Here's The Feeling Begins on the XNA 101.5 FM.

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This is your DJ Juan with International Echo. That was Brown Sabbath out of Austin, Texas, or as I

incredible, as always. Anything from Muten Quesada is pretty legit. Before that, we heard Gitkin with The One from their 2024 album Golden Age, released in under Wonder Wheel Recordings. I believe they have a new album coming out soon. Before that, we heard Peter Gabriel with The Feeling Begins, from the soundtrack of the music from The Last Temptation of Christ, the Martin Scorsese movie. I think this was released in 1989. It's been, a fascinating record, I think. I've been kind of looking for the soundtrack for a while, and finally found it. And it rocks. I mean, what can I say? it's both a good movie and a good soundtrack. All right, so what do we have on tap for International Echo? It's going to be a little bit of everything, but maybe a little bit more of the stranger than, or just a little bit of turning to, the weird side of things. We'll be playing trippy cumbia, some remixes here and there, some instrumental takes, maybe also some avant-garde stuff. We'll start out with one coming up next, but anyway, it'll be a journey, and I hope you're coming right along with us on this beautiful Sunday evening. Support for the XNA comes from the Belcourt Theater and their music team film series Music City Mondays. Showing on May 4th at 2:30, 5:15, and 8 p.m. is The Empire Strikes Back. The rebels scatter after the Empire attacks. Han Solo and Princess Leia are pursued by Imperials, while Luke trains with Jedi Master Yoda. The second release film in the Star Wars saga has an iconic score from John Williams. May the 4th be with you always. Tickets at Belcourt.org. All right. Like I mentioned, we're going to get into some detours. This next one is courtesy of Mabe Frati. She is a very interesting artist from, I believe she's from Guatemala. And she's like a cellist or a violinist, but she takes all these weird turns. There's definitely a pop sensibility to it, so I'm really excited for her last record, Unheard of Hope. Sentir que no sabes. Unheard of Hope is the label. I've been enjoying it a lot. There's also a collaboration with Minfield, which maybe we'll play later. But anyway, without further ado, Mabe Frati is going to kick us off right here on International Echo, WXNA 101.5 FM.

All right, you're listening to the XNA 101.5 FM. This is your DJ Juan with International Echo. Love that Fairport Convention song. That was Comology from Leech and Leaf, their second album, I believe, released in 1969. Before that, we heard Jim Sullivan, the mysterious singer-songwriter who disappeared on his way to Nashville. That was the song called So Natural from his album UFO. I think that was posthumously released, but anyway, it was put out in 1968, reissued by Light in the Attic. We heard the Colombian brother-sister duo Ana y Jaime with Nina Nana, which I believe is an Italian song. I've listened to some versions of it, and it's interesting because they took a very decidedly different approach. Ana y Jaime are a curious brother-sister duo. They were just 15 and 17 when they recorded this in 1970. And the album that they ended up making, Dire a mi gente, it's full of protest and just like, I don't know, witty songs. Most of them are covers or they're reinterpretations in Spanish. And the other weird thing is that it has like this very folk rock, almost psychedelic turn in the background. It's almost like you could hear it. I'll try to play another song that kind of does that, but Nina Nana just outright rocks, and I think it was featured on a psych compilation not too long ago. But anyway, it's a fun one, and a recent find. Then we also heard Margot Grian with Love from Take a Picture, and Mabe Frati with Oídos from Sentir Que No Sabes. Diversity is what we're all about at WXNA, with more than 80 unique programs all lovingly curated by dedicated DJs. 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All right, this next track is by the great Argentinian comedian turned rock artist, rocker, Juana Molina. It's been kind of stuck in my head. I know she put out a new album. It's not available on vinyl in the States yet. There's also Terrace, so you can't order it from Argentina because it'll cost way too much. But in any case, we're just going to go right into one of my favorite tracks of hers. Here's Martin Fierro on WXNA 101.5 FM.

Abraço.

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This is your DJ Juan with International Echo. That was a little bit of a long set, but I don't know, wouldn't have it any other way. That was a great run of music all over the place, but I don't know. I had fun. Before that, we just heard the EC Star All Stars with Exit Music for a dub. That was, I think, a bonus track on this great compilation called Radio Dread. The EC Star All Stars, they kind of become professionals at this, doing these tributes to different artists. There's another favorite, is the Boy one, but this. Radiohead one is pretty interesting. Released in 2006 on EC Star Records. We also heard from Drama, the band, a duo from Chicago, with Hold On, one of their best songs out of their breakout album, Dance Without Me, released in 2020. They are just about to put out a new album, or maybe it already came out. It's called Platonic Romance, and definitely recommend that. Before that, we heard Ella Minus with Kiss You from a single that she released with DJ Python in 2022. And Frankie Reyes with Mis Abuelos. That was from his Originalitos, or original tracks, released in 2020 by Stone's Throw. We also heard El Búho, a British DJ who's been playing with Colombian cumbia and experimental tracks there, with Anglo-Colombian Expedition, and Animaleja with Selva, their polka remix from Nostalgia del Mar, remixed by No Sabes, out of Nashville. And Juana Molina with Martin Fierro from her second album, Segundo, 2003, released, reissued by Cram Disc not too long ago. Like I said, I think she just put out a new album. Not available on vinyl yet, but I'm sure it'll be available somewhere soon. The American Civil Liberties Union works to achieve full equality for people, establishing a new privacy protections for a digital age of widespread government surveillance, ending mass incarceration, or preserving the right to vote, or the right to have an abortion. The ACLU takes up the toughest civil liberty cases and issues to defend all people from government abuse and overreach. More information at ACLU.org. All right, this next track, it's not quite international, but it's a great song. Oh, sorry, I don't know where that came from. But, anyway, Stevie Wonder has always been, I don't know, amazing. And every once in a while, there's a song that I've, you know, I don't see an app for that. You'll have to download one. Whoa, Siri's going off the rails. Maybe. Not sure what's going on. All right. Anyway, Stevie Wonder has always been one of those incredible artists who just has huge body of work, and every once in a while there's like a few songs that just, you never really heard of them. They're not the hits, they're not the most most played, but sometimes you just come across one from his albums that you just can't stop hearing, and this is the case with this one. Here is Blaming on the Sun on WXNA 101.5 FM.

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That was Mon Laferte with Otra Noche de Llorar from her great album Femme Fatale, released last year. We also heard from Rick Cuevas with the Birds, a track that came out of his 1980s album Symbolism. And it's been stuck in my head for a while. Reissued by the Numero Group. And Cuevas was a member of a band called Through Vogue from San Francisco back in the 80s. They didn't really do much, apparently, but he made this singularly interesting, very guitar forward record called Symbolism. So definitely encourage you to check it out. We also heard Gabby Moreno with New Dawn. This is from her live at KCRW release, just out on Record Store Day. New Dawn was from her album Dusk, which, again, I will say it again, that and Solid Ground were two records that I think belong on vinyl. It would be perfect. But I think we'll have to live with the KCRW release for now. And we kicked off that set with Blame It on the Sun by the great Stevie Wonder from Talking Book. There once was a time when radio was run by real live DJs with unique personalities and shows that reflected their community. Now there's animation across the dial. But here at the XNA, we do it the old-fashioned way. 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Alright, we have just a few more songs for you. This next track, we heard Adrian Quesada earlier on the show as part of Brown Sabbath. Here's one of his first major projects, the Ecocentrics on the WXNA 101.5 FM.

Everybody, everybody, everybody, everybody, everybody, everybody, everybody, everybody, everybody, everybody, everybody, everybody, everybody, everybody, everybody, everybody, everybody, everybody, everybody, everybody, everybody, everybody, everybody, everybody, everybody, everybody, everybody, everybody, everybody, everybody, everybody, everybody, everybody, everybody, everybody, everybody, everybody, everybody, everybody, everybody, everybody, everybody, everybody, everybody, everybody, everybody, everybody, everybody, everybody, everybody, everybody, everybody, everybody, everybody, everybody, everybody, everybody, everybody, everybody, everybody, everybody, everybody, everybody, everybody, everybody, everybody, everybody, everybody, everybody, everybody, everybody, everybody, everybody, everybody, everybody, everybody, everybody, everybody, everybody, everybody, everybody, everybody, everybody, everybody, everybody, everybody, everybody, everybody, everybody, everybody, everybody, everybody, everybody, everybody, ever

You're listening to WXNA 101.5 FM. That was Sotomayor with Africa, one of their breakout singles from their first, their second album, maybe their second real album. They put out something before that that I think was self-release. This is the first one that was on a label, I believe, Conquistador, way back in 2017. Of course, we've also been playing songs from their latest, Wabi Sabi. So we'll probably get back to that soon, but I do like this track. Before that, we heard Frick Taylors. Frick Taylors. I don't know. They're part of the Nacional Grupos roster. They put out a song called Afro Trip in 2019 from their album Extra Solar. I've really been enjoying that out of the Nacional Records 20th anniversary compilation. We also heard from the Ecocentrics, also on Nacional Records. That was one of the projects, the first projects by Adrian Quesada from the release in 2016 for the album Echo Hotel. The song was The Organizer. All right. And I think I was going to play something else, but then I realized time is running by. We got just a couple more songs for you. But first, did you know 1 out of 3 older adults will be diagnosed with Alzheimer's or other dementia? In Tennessee alone, this disease affects more than 120,000 people. The Alzheimer's Association is a worldwide organization dedicated to Alzheimer's care, support, and research. You can raise awareness and funds for a cure by registering for the annual Walk to End Alzheimer's. More info at alc.org/walk. All right, this next track is from the Marías called Déjate Llevar. That's from their early EPs, Super Clean, Volume 1. We'll find something else to close us out. 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

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I'm Spy Boy, and we're starting off tonight with some good old Funkadelic. You hit the nail on the head.

This is Spy Boy Sonic Temple on WXNA 101.5 FM. That was All Around the World by Nashville's Edwin Starr. And we started the show tonight with You Hit the Nail on the Head by Funkadelic. Cities with equitable opportunities for artistic expression are better places to live. At Buchanan Arts, we work to ensure that all individuals have access to the transformative power of creativity and community. Through programming and outreach, Buchanan Arts provides meaningful visual art experiences in North Nashville, Tennessee. More information about classes and enrollment at buchananarts.org. Got some good stuff tonight. Mostly punk, post-punk, alternative in general. Cool stuff, whatever. After this Dilla track finishes up, we're gonna let rip Paul Leary's Born Stupid. That's Paul Leary of the Butthole Surfers. So stay tuned for that.

This is Spy Boy Sonic Temple on WXNA LOP Nashville. I'm DJ Spy Boy, of course. That was Another Person by Jay Retard. Before that, I'm Insane by Dinosaur Jr. The Woman Who Was Also a Mongoose by the Dead Milkmen. Before that, little flute rock, trumpet rock. Got some sax rock later. Some morphine. But anywho, before that was a live cut of Ween's Push to Little Daisies off the Record Store Day release of their 1990 Europe performances. And we started that set with Born Stupid by Paul Leary of the Butthole Surfers. So yeah, more good stuff to come. Stay tuned. And speaking of Jay Retard, we're going to start the next set off with a song by Deer Hunter called He Would Have Laughed, about sort of chronicling his death. So

That was Ariel Pink on Spy Boy Sonic Temple. Beverly Kills was the song before that. Alsatian Darn by Panda Bear. And we started the set with He Would Have Laughed by Deer Hunter. Addressing the late Jay Retard. The United States Environmental Protection Agency leads the nation's environmental science, research, education, and assessment efforts. The mission of the Environmental Protection Agency is to protect human health and the environment. Since 1970, the EPA has been working for a cleaner, healthier environment for the American people. For more information, you can visit epa.gov. Next up, we're going to play Kleenex. Kleenex Lilliput. Don't know how you even say the second name, but cool German stuff. Sort of walking so that a lot of other like Riot Girl punk groups could run. So here we are. Die Matrosen.

Yes, yes, yes. This is WXNA LP Nashville. I'm DJ Spyboy. And that was Views by Death. A little Detroit punk for you. Before that, Big Red by Frank Black. Black Francis. Before that, All Your Way by Morphine. And we started the set with The Matrosin by Kleenex. Got an hour left here on Spy Boy Sonic Temple. Got some Afro rock. Got a lot of punk. More goodies. We'll start off the next set. We're gonna go into Minutemen territory. Start with I Felt Like a Gringo.

This is Bad Boy Sonic Temple on WXNA 101.5 FM. That was Husker Du covering Donovan. Donovan's Sunshine Superman. Before that, M-O-D-O. That's Moto with Choking on Your Insides. Never Been in a Riot by Mekons. And before that, was Hum by Worm. Chattanooga rock, y'all. Shout out Worm. Shout out Senior Worman. Before that, Chemical Wire by Firehose. That's Mike Watt of the Minutemen, who we started the set with. Their I Felt Like a Gringo. 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Start off the next set with a little Nashville punk for ya. Snooper just put out Worldwide on 8-track, so pretty cool stuff. Here's the title track.

That was our second and final J Retard song of tonight. Seesaw, off the 08 Matador singles. Before that, Insufficient Funds by the Courtneys, Waiting by the Rentals. That's that band is led by Weezer's bassist. And before that,

Putting that set off was Snooper with Worldwide. Epic Girl is a local nonprofit that works to empower teen girls through evidence-based educational curriculums and mentoring. Everyone is just one meaningful relationship away from becoming the hero they were meant to be. Learn more at epicgirl.net. Got a little more punk for you, but we're doing a palate cleanser. We're playing some African rock, some Zam rock, some Nigerian rock, psychedelia, prog, cool stuff. But here's Why Go to War by William Onyebor on WXNA LP Nashville.

That was Coffin Maker by Chrissy Zebitembo. Here on Spy Boy Sonic Temple. Before that, Lazy Bones by Witch. That's We Intend to Cause Havoc. Just got a re-release, by the way. So check that out. And we started the set off with Why Go to War by William Onyebor. Fun little Afro rock set. We're gonna finish off our final 15 minutes here with some more punk. And stay tuned for Walk It Off coming on at 11 o'clock. I won't be here next week, but I'll be here in 2 weeks. So yeah, see you then. Thanks for tuning in. And yeah, keep loving WXNA. Gonna start off the final set with California Uber Alice by the Dead Kennedys.

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1: Dave.
0: Hey, we're back. It feels like we've been gone so long. Man, do you remember how to do this? Because it feels like it's been forever, huh?
1: I don't know what we're doing right now. I just talk at my phone. So at least I got that part correct, I guess.
0: Yeah, we know what we do. We talk about sports, and we have a good time doing it. And we get you guys out there just a little reminder of what's been going on this week, of what's coming up the next week, of everything that people will be talking about when you're making that small talk come Monday morning. And someone says, did you see the game last night? You don't even have to. You just say, nah, I tuned into Walk It Off on WXNA. Sunday night, a little bit of time there. I can jump right into this conversation. Did you see that? Because that's what I want to ask you. Because it sounds real good when they're telling us what happened on the radio. But, buddy, it has been a minute. But it was fun. We had some good reasons for getting out of here. Thanks to DJ Spyboy for filling in for us. Always a great show right before we get on the air here on WXNA. But, man, we got to go hang out together in New York City. Get some baseball games that went very poorly. Eat some great pizza. Some fancy hot dogs. Even an egg roll.
1: And that part went very well. You know, we got one of the things we love more than anything out there, Drew. We got free baseball.
0: Hey,
1: and not just free extra innings baseball. We got to catch a doubleheader at Citi Field, thanks to the weather the day before. And that meant that you and I got to hang out on a beautiful day at Citi Field and enjoy two full baseball games. Now, I know enjoy is a strong word, though, because we had to watch your Mets take a couple of L's from the smoking hot Colorado Rockies. But still, man, we got to hang out for two games in a row watching baseball. It was a great day. What a great day to spend. A great way to spend a day.
0: Oh, yeah. Nothing better than getting out there and seeing some live sports, that's for sure. And participating in some, right? We had a pretty epic darts tournament going on down in an Irish pub. Anytime you get out there, you get those competitive juices flowing. It's always a good time.
1: Yeah, that was fun, too. Those were some heated matches, too.
0: Anytime sports can be something you share with your friends, you get out there, you know, stay a little bit busy, feel a little active, even if it's just darts while you got a pint in your hand. It's still a pretty good feeling. And it's a good excuse to get together with some friends. Like we always say, that's one of the reasons we love being here on the radio with you guys, having this show, even if you're not a total sports fan, even if you're not thinking and living and dying with the results of your team all the time, that might be healthier. But even if that's not you,
1: might be.
0: You can get here and listen to some good games, some good topics, and like we said, just hop in that conversation, throw in your two cents, and check out some highlights. Even if you're not watching the whole game, you can always check some highlights out. You can feel like you're a part of this conversation. You feel like you're a part of a community. You can feel like you're just talking about something outside of what matters so much in this world, and it can be real heavy sometimes. But we can have something we can get competitive about and just have fun doing it in the meantime. So we always like to say it, even if it's been a couple weeks since we've been here, just getting together and talking about sports on the radio. Getting together, heading down to a sports bar, putting a game on TV, knocking back a pint, whatever you do, you have a good time doing it. And it gives you a good excuse to get out there and build some community.
1: Well said. Or fortify your community, right? Like, connect with people, new and old. We say it all the time. It's one of the great equalizers, even though you could be standing next to somebody whose team is not equal to yours. you know, the way that you can connect and communicate and get to know somebody on a human level really kind of evens out when that's introduced. And it's what's special about it. And it's one of the things that keeps us coming back doing this and building our community and talking to each other and talking to other folks. It was a great time doing that in New York City together. We get to do it over the airwaves here, and I look forward to every time that we get to do that with you and with, you know, other people, listeners and people in the Nashville community. Heck, you and I go play darts when we're together in Nashville.
0: Oh, that's for sure.
1: You know,
0: we meet
1: new folks and stuff. So it's always a good way to, like you say, get out in the community.
0: Yeah, man. Got some bowling in today, actually. Arm's still feeling a little sore from that one, but whatever you do, just get out there, hang out with some friends, and yeah, get those let those sports give you something to do and get that competitive out in a fun way. You always enjoy it. But man, we had a little bit of a local dust up while we were gone. That little bit of talk that had been buzzing around since LeBron James started the kerfuffle, saying that the Memphis Grizzlies, that nobody wanted to go to Memphis, and the Grizzlies should just go ahead and move to Nashville already. Because that's where everybody wants to be. That's where you want to stay. That's where those fancy hotels are now. The nightlife is. Man, I don't know what LeBron's doing, but he's doing Memphis wrong, because that's a pretty fun city. And we saw Memphis turn on the king on that one, on the social media, everywhere. We were hearing about it. Dude, Memphis turns up for the Grizzlies. It's been a tough couple of years, that's for sure. There's some nice hotels in Memphis. Come on. You guys got to go find them. I'm sure the NBA players are not spending some tough times. And yeah, Beale Street ain't what it used to be. There is no denying that part. And then the word came down from Adam Silver, who was saying that we're supporting Memphis as a market. This is no real conversation's been happening. The Memphis Grizzlies stay in Memphis. But it sure would be nice if they expanded their reach by playing a couple of games in Nashville every year. Kind of like how the Spurs play a couple games in Austin to keep that market theirs. We talk about the Grizzlies right here on this show all the time when it's basketball season, because they're our local team. They're not a Nashville team, as we are sitting here in this city, but they're Tennessee's NBA team, and Memphis isn't that long a drive. Gives us an excuse to get down there, eat some barbecue, check out another great zoo, hit the original Gus's, do whatever you got to do to have a good time in Memphis. There's always some concerts going on. Yeah. If you can't have a good time there, that's on you, man. But still, a couple of games a year in Nashville? You're kind of talking our language here.
1: Yeah, there's a happy medium there, right? Like, when I first heard that, I was like, first off, so far off base, right, LeBron? I mean, selling Memphis short, which, among many, many other things that Memphis has going, is an insanely good basketball town. Just in that narrow perspective, it's so great for that. But here in the second part of his statement, you know, that they should move to Nashville. I mean, I don't want to see the Grizzlies move to Nashville necessarily, but that one piqued my interest in a positive way. I was like, yeah, we could use some basketball in
0: we want all the
1: Nashville
0: teams.
1: Yeah, like, how can we have our cake and eat it too? And that idea that Silver floated and that you're mentioning is a great idea, because we've already demonstrated here, and, you know, all of Middle Tennessee, you and I know, and we all know how connected Middle Tennessee is with West Tennessee and with East Tennessee. There's, you know, it, just like Nashville is kind of a hub and a spoke for a big part of the South, those are, you know, the schools and the communities there really funnel into Nashville in a lot of ways, and the proximity is great too. I mean, it's not like you're traveling, you know, across Texas to get to each one of those cities. So to have the idea of connecting them with a sporting team like that is a fantastic idea. I think that's just a great idea. People are already traveling to Nashville, and it that is one of the unfortunate things about for a city like Memphis and Knoxville, if you want to put it in the category, even though they don't have the professional teams, is that Nashville just overshadows just about any other city anytime. It just does in terms of national attention and national, you know, interest in going there. So taking advantage of that to benefit the Memphis Grizzlies is all in their favor and something I'm fully behind.
0: Now, I don't know if Memphis is so fully behind it, though, because you already had that city riled up by hearing LeBron say the team needs to move, the city can't support world-class athletics like that. And then to hear Silver say, no, they'll stay there, but maybe check out Nashville while you're at it. Didn't really mollify the Memphis fans too much. And we heard a lot of, all right, maybe the Grizz can play as many games in Nashville as the Preds come and play in Memphis. How about that? Look, we're here in Nashville. Obviously, we want as many games here as possible, as many teams, everything that we can go see and make the sports community keep growing and growing and growing. But we don't want to take the Grizz out of Memphis. We'd love a couple games there. We're going to sit here and we're going to support Memphis and tell you how much fun we've had going to Grizzlies games there over and over again till we turn blue. But it's still not equal footing. The Nashville market is much larger than that Memphis market. So if you're saying, yeah, that trade, I don't think it's going to go down that way. I like where your head's at. I like the fairness. I'd love to see a preseason game or something. Even if it's preseason Memphis games, we've been talking about that here in Nashville for a while. Build it up that way. See what happens. But in starting it as some kind of negotiating from the hardest position, say, hey, this team should be gone, should be out of Memphis, it shouldn't have a team. That means any compromise, any games that leave Memphis are going to leave a real bad taste in Memphis's mouth. So I don't think LeBron did Nashville getting Grizzlies games any favors by saying that, honestly. Even if Adam Silver jumped in there and said he'd support maybe a compromise, well, we heard from the Grizzlies owner. Pena came out and said, Grizzlies are in Memphis. That's the way it is. And you know what? We're still not going to be mad at it, but man,
1: I respect it.
0: We'd love to see some basketball in Nashville, too. A whole little tempest in a teapot here. It seems like the Grizz ain't going anywhere. We'll see what happens with that team next year. But there's a very good chance they could pull a high draft pick. This draft lottery coming up is going to be a very important one. Lots of teams angling for especially those top three spots. But really, what, top five, top six? This is a pretty strong draft to be picking in the lottery for. And things got real interesting. But Memphis is going to be right there after that long losing streak to end the season. That MASH unit they were putting on the floor. Just like these last couple of years, it seems like the off-season talk that will be all about will Ja Morant stay now that Jaren Jackson's gone, now that Desmond Bane's gone, that they apparently tried to make deals for Morant. Look, we got a superstar that loves the city, that loves Memphis, that has the logo on his back, as he proved last year when the talk got kind of loud around the trade deadline. But he's got to be healthy. He's got to be contributing. He's got to be helping out that team. We got to see that Ja of old that fearlessly goes to the net, that personified that Memphis energy, man. Because otherwise, look, if there's one thing that all these injuries have done, Grizzlies have developed so many young players who are capable of contributing on this team. But you still need a leader. You still need a star. And where this draft lottery lands them might go a long ways to showing what this team's going to look like next year.
1: There's a lot of unknowns. So at least we know for sure Memphis is Memphis, so we can cross that one off. And I do respect that a ton. again, great basketball town. That is, you know, we can't take away the fact too that like that's part of the identity of the Grizzlies as they play basketball. And despite all the different perspectives and versions of Ja Morant we've seen on and off the court, I think he personifies that a lot. The way when we see him at his best playing and as a teammate, I think he's a new age of grit and grind to a degree that we've talked about. You know, it's kind of unfair to say grit and grind because it's not the same kind of basketball, but there is an energy, right, a fight that he personified along with Jaren Jackson and that whole crew, man, when we had those runs. And Ja is still there, and we've seen that with other players on that team. I think that there's I can't remember being so excited about a team that has been playing so poorly with so much adversity in a long time. It makes no sense, but I see all the pieces there, and a lot of it ties back to that identity that I think still lives there, even though we're well past Taylor Jenkins and what that looked like. There still needs to be some solidifying of that, but you know, I think of somebody like Zach Edey too. Like, if he's out there and healthy and playing, he personifies that. It's an attitude. It is a fight. It is a culture that the Grizz have in their grasp somewhere. I don't know. It's a combination of so many things that have taken it out of their control, whether that's the off-the-court issues, whether that's injuries, whether that's front office changes that you could argue was bad timing, I think, sometimes, or just incorrect sometimes. And if it was correct, it was probably bad timing. And injuries, of course. All that comes together, and I think there's still a lot of potential there with that team. And Ja is the core of it, right? So I'm excited to see what that team looks like and how they draft to emphasize that. And one more year of trying to see if we can get back to having Ja be the player we've seen him be and lead that cultural charge in Memphis.
0: I'd love to see that next year, man. We want to see them back in the playoffs, back fighting, back putting up those Ja Morant highlights every single day that we can sit there, post up on our Instagram at Walk It Off Radio, and be talking about the next day. Did you see what Ja did? Used to be everyday conversation for sports fans in Memphis, in Nashville, hell, basketball fans anywhere. And man, it would feel so good to be able to get back to that, especially with a team that can have a regular starting lineup, that can have your players healthy and playing most of the season, and maybe, just maybe, add a high lottery, a blue chip in this year's draft. Advocates for Women's and Kids' Equality, or AWAKE, is a nonprofit organization dedicated to working for the advancement of women and children across Tennessee, ensuring that their interests are recognized and addressed. They do this through education, research, and policy change, all performed by a staff of volunteers. More information at awaketn.org. You're tuned in right now to Walk It Off right here on WXNA Sports Talk Radio for your Sunday night. Every Sunday night from 11 p.m. all the way up until midnight from right here in Nashville, Tennessee. But hey, man, while we're talking basketball, how about we talk about the teams that are still playing? Because we've had a pretty exciting playoffs already. It's only been one round. We're going to start second round games tomorrow. But we've had an incredibly exciting first round already. There's been drama. There's been game sevens. There's been injuries. There's been upsets. There's been comebacks. One round into this thing. And look, while the Western Conference has been showing out, we got to see some really good series. The Lakers without Luka took down the Rockets without Kevin Durant in six games. LeBron's still going strong, man. And even had that alley-oop to Bronny in the playoffs. That's a pretty special moment. Not going to lie about that. The Spurs had that scary injury to Wemby.
1: Taking over the way that he has to, you know, without Luka, it's it's kind of a special LeBron James moment to have Bronny be a part of it. It's pretty cool because it kind of felt like we were moving beyond LeBron for most of this season, but that was definitely a surprise.
0: And he'll have questions again in the offseason. But this playoff run, it's on him right now. But of course, now they've run into Oklahoma City, who, I'm sorry to say, swept right through your Phoenix Suns, who put up a good fight, man, all season long, and getting through that play-in tournament. Our old frenemy Dylan Brooks and the Suns just did exactly what Memphis did last time they were in the playoffs against Oklahoma City, which was kind of get run off the court in four. Man, that team is just so damn good. And now they're going to be facing off against the Lakers this second round, and it looks like Doncic probably won't be back anytime soon in this series either. This would be a real miracle, a feather in the cap for LeBron if the Lakers could pull this series out somehow. Not giving him much of a chance, and nor is too many people against this OKC team. But, you know, they've been there before, and we saw the grit they had to overcome the Rockets. Nah, there's still probably not much of a chance there.
1: No, I don't think so, but they're doing something. I think they're playing beyond their ability right now anyway, but OKC is one of those teams that, one, doesn't get exposed, and on the other side, exposes everything that's horrible about your team. They're an incredible team, truly incredible, one of the strongest teams I think I've ever seen play, and I just don't think there's a chance I would bet sweep right off the bat, to be honest.
0: Hey, we'll see where that one goes now. We were kind of locked in those other series. Wembanyama taking that really scary fall. Man, to see a guy that big and that lanky go down on the court face first without a brace, without being able to brace himself. We were all thinking the worst. We saw him get up woozy, had that concussion, but was able to come back before the end of the series. The Spurs close out the Trailblazers in five, move on to another team that kind of gritted its way through. But man, we just hope that we can see this best of Victor Wembanyama in the playoffs, because this Spurs team has been right there. They were dominating OKC during the regular season.

0: looks awfully scary right now. And then the Timberwolves, man, losing Dante DiVincenzo to the Achilles tear. The first one of this playoffs. Last playoffs, we had those nasty run of torn Achilles. DiVincenzo already in this playoffs. Shocking, too. We saw the pictures up there afterwards and said, wait, hold on. All of last season and now this year, these players with an Achilles tear in the playoffs. Jason Tatum, Tyrese Halliburton, Damian Lillard last year. Now Dante DiVincenzo. All four wear number zero.
1: Whoa.
0: Oh, put a spooky sports on that one.
1: Seriously.
0: What's going on there? Might have to hide those.
1: Somebody look into this.
0: But Anthony Edwards also going down in that series with what looked real scary for his knee there, landing hard on that block attempt. A hyperextension with a bone bruise, deep contusion there. Right now they're saying 2 weeks for Ant. He's a fast healer. We're very happy that it wasn't as bad as it looked originally. You thought, man, did they just lose DiVincenzo and Ant for not just this playoffs, but some of next year as well? But it looks like Anthony Edwards will be all right. But 2 weeks from now, that'll put him coming back for maybe game four of the next series. Because without Ant, without DiVincenzo, and even without Jaden McDaniels, who was so hot right after those injuries, the Timberwolves were able to knock out Jokic and the Nuggets. And man, that was the saltiest we've seen Jokic in a while, isn't it? He was not happy at the end of those games.
1: Yeah, like it definitely brought out a different level in terms of personality and saltiness, but a very surprising upset to me. I mean, we know how deep and how strong the Timberwolves team could be. I mean, heck, they were in the conference championship last year, but they having those injuries, going up against higher seeded, more consistently playing well Denver team with one of the best players in the world on it. That was a surprising upset, especially without Ant for that time and with that DiVincenzo injury. But I'm excited we get to see more of Minnesota as we move forward. It's kind of fun to see these young teams make that impact, and that's a fun team, especially when we get Anthony Edwards back.
0: And you always see someone step up. If McDaniels, yeah, whoever's going to be the star coming into this to make a name for themselves when your other teammates are down. That's one of the great things about these high-pressure, high-visibility games like the playoffs. If your number gets called, it's a real big chance. It's an opportunity to step up, to have that visibility, and to maybe, like you said, carry your team a little bit. Get the upset. But it would be an even bigger upset right now if they could get past the Spurs as well as they're playing. We look almost destined to be the Spurs and Oklahoma City, the same way it's been pretty much all year in the West. Those two teams have been sitting there at the top of the conference, and right now they're both put themselves in a very strong position to make it into that conference final to see who's going to represent the West in the NBA Finals. But hey, the Lakers, the T-Wolves, both down a star right now. Still have something to say about this. And while the Western Conference didn't see any games go all the way to five, we had those six-game series, a sweep, a five-game. The Eastern Conference certainly made up for that. Three out of the four series go into a game seven. Man, that's excitement right there. That is intense playoff basketball. We saw two comebacks from being down 3-1 in a series. As rare as that is to get two of them in the same first round, like we're saying, man, this playoffs has already been pretty epic, and we're only one round in. It's been exciting. It's had everything. We've had records broken. We've had comebacks.

0: That record's broken both positively and negatively. And yeah, we've had some new stars show up, some miracle shots, some upsets, and there's some injury questions there as well. But the only series that didn't go seven over in the Eastern Conference looked like it might have when the Hawks had those 2 1-point victories over the Knicks in games 2 and 3 to take a 2-1 series lead and to get some questions going on around the Knicks. Well, New York took that personally, made a statement, and then game 6 in Atlanta, I didn't even know how to talk about what we were seeing watching that game. Look, like you said, we were back there in New York. I've been in Nashville, hell, 20 years now. But getting up there, talking about the Knicks in a bodega, that all that New York was coming right back into my voice real quick, man. It felt real natural to be up there talking to my brother, talking to friends about the Knicks in New York, Madison, walking by Madison Square Garden, seeing that excitement around the city. And then to have that game 6, the Knicks come out and just do what they did to Atlanta. The largest halftime lead in NBA playoff history. The largest after three quarters lead, too, I think. After they pulled the starters, the lead still got bigger. The Knicks end up beating the Hawks by over 50 in game 6. In Atlanta, on their home court, to close that series out. Major statement right there.
1: Major statement. What a way to put it away. And like, you combine that with the fact that the Knicks won the last three games by such, I mean, it was 29 points in game 5. It was 16 points in game 4. Like you said, the two Hawks wins were tight ones. These were blowouts, and then the ultimate blowout. And that is sending a message to the Eastern Conference. And oddly enough, they're one of the teams that's going to have the most rest going into the second round. But that, I think that really elevated New York well beyond what we even originally expected coming in as a 3 seed. Look at all they can do against what is a really good, very dynamic Hawks team. That's going to be exciting, and it was fun being in New York City, seeing the responses to that, and being around a couple of those big wins.
0: And what a crazy game. We had stats like the Hawks having more turnovers than shots made at certain points in that game. It was just absolute domination from when Atlanta had a, 11-9 lead in the first quarter. After that, all New York, leading by 47 at halftime. I didn't even know what we were watching at that point. It was just one team playing at the absolute tip-top and the other having an awfully bad day at the same time. Karl Anthony Towns with his second triple-double of the series. Talking about a guy who needed to answer some questions and a team that's making a statement. Hey, it's not going to get any easier than a game like that, that's for sure. But the Knicks are on to the second round. And they'll be trying to protect the Garden in that second round with home court advantage. After the Sixers finally are able to beat the Celtics in the playoffs. It took 7 games. It took coming back from a 3-1 hole. And it took some very questionable coaching from a coach of the year contender in Joe Mazzulla in that game 7. An interesting starting lineup there for the Celtics. Let the Sixers get off to a hot start. And then the end of that game, man. Celtics fought all the way back, had this thing tight all the way through. You could feel that tension throughout Philadelphia. And then they played one of the ugliest ends to a basketball game I've ever seen. If you're not a fan of the modern game, this is your argument against it. This is your argument against analytic basketball. With the Celtics fighting all the way back, getting this thing to a 2-point game late, and then just continually hucking up 3-pointers, contested threes for the most part too, and not making them, and letting the Sixers close this game out and close the series out with Jason Tatum on the bench. kind of surprisingly in Game 7. After his early comeback from the Achilles tear last season, played some of the regular season, played this series, played well, has dominated the Sixers in the playoffs before. And then the knee was acting up. He wasn't able to play in Game 7 at home. And the Sixers, Joel Embiid, had not won a Game 7 in his career. Been 0-3. Those heartbreaks. But Embiid and the Sixers finally move on, and now they get a rivalry, another grudge match against the Knicks, who are feeling as confident as they can, and now get home court with the number 2 seed Celtics out of the playoffs.
1: That's going to be a good series. I mean, obviously there's history there. These are both teams that have been rising in the Eastern Conference for a while now, and you know, had varying levels of success. It's going to be interesting to see Joel Embiid in the conference finals. And I didn't have him on my, you know, bingo sheet of the stars to be making an impact in the playoffs, to be honest. But he is, and both of them, I'd say, have different types of momentum, but both have some pretty strong momentum going into this series. I think that's going to be a great one to watch.
0: It's been so long since we've got a healthy series out of Embiid.
1: True.
0: Wasn't sure it was possible anymore at this point in his career. But you'd think this was the one made for him. A Celtics team that at their 5 was playing guys like Luka Garza and Nemus Quinta. Quinta's become quite a player, though. I was impressed by him in this playoffs. But still, you'd think Embiid would be feasting there. But he's kind of embrace that role as the secondary star. Tyrese Maxey is the one with the ball in his hand in the big moments, and he's the one who closed that game out, who finally got the Sixers past the Celtics for the first time in what feels like absolutely forever. And they move on. They got the Knicks in the next round, and that starts tomorrow. No rest for Philly. And the next series, we got 2 Game 7s. 2 Game 7s in that one as well. I can't believe we still got 3 Game 7s in the first round in the Eastern Conference. Man, that's exciting. The Pistons, the number 1 seed in the East, also had to come back from a 3-1 series deficit. The Magic go up 3-1. Look like they're going to close it out in Game 6, have a 24-point lead in the second half. And then hit a absolutely historic shooting drought. 0 for their next 23 field goal attempts. 19 points in the entire second half of that game. Is that what that was? Desmond Bane shooting added to that team. You would never think they'd hit a shooting slump like that. But that came at the worst possible time for the Magic. And then to go out pretty quietly there in Game 7. A team that made a huge trade, giving up 4 first-rounders to the Grizzlies for Desmond Bane in the offseason. Blew that 3-1 series lead and is now done in the first round and has a lot of questions. Paolo Banchero already questioning the toughness of that team. Well, I don't think he has much much room to talk there as that leader. He had some games where he was huge and some games where he was very, very quiet as well.
1: They've got a lot of growing up to do, I think, is a big part of it. I mean, that's just, I think when you see a collapse like that, one, they're playing one of the best teams in the league who had consistently been that good, playing great defense and playing one of the best all-around games of basketball in the whole league outside of OKC and maybe San Antonio. And so they had a buzzsaw there, even though it didn't look like it, but that's just a team learning to play together. You know, they have a lot of young players, a lot of players who are making, you know, like Desmond Bane, making their impact for the first time in a full season this season. I mean, his veteran leadership, I think, does help in that, but sometimes you got to go through that, and that is one of the toughest parts of sports is somehow you have to learn, but you're never guaranteed to be back there the next time. And that's hard, but I think that's a learning experience for them, and It's going to be a dangerous team next year. I really think so.
0: That's a good point, man. And they do have an excuse built in there with Wagner missing the last couple games of that series.
1: True.
0: And being able to see an immediate difference in that. Cade Cunningham wasn't doing much in the early games of the series. And then once Wagner's hurt and isn't the primary defender on him, Cade goes off in that game 5 and that game 6. And is able to close that series out for the Pistons. But man, that 0-for-23 field goal streak is just going to haunt Orlando. But yeah. How about those Pistons, man?
1: It does not feel good.
0: First time since 2008, almost 20 years, that the Pistons have been on to the second round. A team that used to be consistently at the top of the East. First time in nearly 20 years that they've won a playoff series. And they sure did it the hard way coming back from that 3-1 hole. But now, maybe they're feeling battle-tested a little bit. This young Pistons team that took the number one seed. And they're going to go into it now facing a Cleveland team that had a lot of questions about themselves, expected to kind of roll over the Toronto Raptors in their first round series. That one went 7-2. And even though it took a miracle shot from R.J. Barrett at the end of game 6, you'd say you'd never seen a shot like that, right? It looks like a full brick. The ball pops straight up into the air and then drops through the hoop for that game-winning 3 to keep the Raptors' season alive in game 6. But we saw it just last season. Tyrese Halliburton had almost that exact same shot on his mid-range that sent it to overtime and eventually ended up pushing the Pacers past the Knicks in last year's playoffs. It wasn't quite a Kawhi, 3-4 bounces on the rim. I don't know if we'll ever see the likes of that shot again in that situation. But that's another one where the rim was very kind to the Raptors. But then in Game 7, they couldn't keep that magic going, despite another good game from Barrett, despite another good game from Scotty Barnes. The Cavs were able to get it done, man. Jared Allen had a huge game tonight.
1: He helped push those Cavs
0: into the second round.
1: That Cavs team is dangerous, too. I mean, I think they're easy to overlook because of the changes, but they've always had some crazy depth there with some, with Jared Allen being such a strong big man, too. And now you got James Harden in there and Donovan Mitchell, and that's quite a deep and talented team that I definitely would write them out at any point in time. That really showed in this game 7.
0: Now they have to play the Pistons in the next round, and both of those teams have a little something to prove to both themselves and the league at this point. Man, I think we're going to see some fascinating series. A lot of these teams are under a lot of pressure now, but a lot of them are also tested under that pressure. Like I said, 3 winning in Game 7. 2 of them coming back from backs against the wall, 3-1. It's been a great playoffs already. We're just on to the second round. I'm excited for where this thing goes. We're going to take a quick little break here on Walk It Off on WXNA, and we'll be right back with more Sports Talk Radio for your Sunday night.

0: 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You're listening right here and right now to Walk It Off on WXNA, sports talk radio for your Sunday night, giving you everything you need to know for the week that was and for the week that will be. And man, how about tonight? We talked about all those Game 7s in the NBA. We got a Game 7 in the NHL as well, just one of them. The Tampa Bay Lightning coming back to the top of the league, dominating the Atlantic this year. Until the Sabres came out there and caught up. But the Lightning are out. Took 7 games, but the Montreal Canadiens are on to the second round. They eliminated Tampa Bay 2-1 today. How about that, man? Jacob Dobbs, what a great story. Coming out of nowhere to become the starting goaltender for a team that's now in the second round of the playoffs. And as exciting, as pressure-packed as a Game 7 is, and a one-goal hockey game is. We say it all the time, man. There's nothing like the NHL playoffs. A tight game with that much on the line, especially this. A one-goal game, a Game 7. The goalie pulled, the action, the intensity, the edge of your seat. There is nothing else like it. It's so, so intense to watch. And that sudden death overtime. Whew, so much pressure in these games. I don't care if you don't have a rooting interest in these teams. You'll be on the edge of your seat. You'll be living and dying with every time the puck goes near the net. But then on the same day, you can have a 2-1 game like that on the edge all game. And then you can have a game like the first game of the second round that was also played today or tonight. We saw the Avs and the Wild play one of the wildest game ones you can ever see. With goal after goal after goal after goal after goal. What was the final score? It didn't go final until we got on the air here. 9-6? Yeah. 9-6?
1: We saw, what is that, 15 total goals? That's insane to me. That is absolutely insane.
0: Whew. Talk about your completely different style of games, both taking place on the same day. Hockey playoffs are amazing, man. I wish the Preds were in it so bad. We're seeing all these videos now of the renovations to Bridgestone, the next evolution of Smashville. And it looks pretty intense. So if you haven't seen those renderings yet, we've got them up in our stories on our social media at Walk It Off Radio, where you can take a look at what they got planned for Bridgestone, which is already a pretty spectacular NHL stadium. But man, we want the Preds to be back in it so we can see games like this. I know the Avs and the Wild, this series is probably the one that most unaffiliated NHL fans have their eyes on. These Central Division powers have been so good this year, and the Wild versus Stars first round matchup was one of the ones with the most eyes on it. Minnesota prevailing in 6 games, knocking out the Dallas Stars. We'll never feel sorry for them. Sorry, Dallas. Too much history there with the Preds. But Minnesota's giant Quinn Hughes gamble has paid off so far, but their reward for that hard-fought series win is the Avs, who swept right past the Kings in round one and then got the win in that 9-6 victory. I think one of the wildest parts of that is nobody even had more than one goal in that game, right? 15 goals scored? Oh, no, wait. One did. It was Cale Makar, of course. The only multiple goal scorer out of those 15 being scored. That's going to be one hell of a series, and what an insane start to it, too. You want highlights?
1: Yeah,
0: how about 15 goals?
1: Much better. That's going to be fun.
0: And we're not going to have a familiar face in the Western Conference Finals either, because the Oilers, they're the last couple of years out in round one to the Ducks, the team that almost collapsed all the way out of the playoffs at the end of the regular season. The Anaheim Ducks in all orange with that mix of some real good young talent on that team and a couple of wily old veterans that they've pulled in knocked the Oilers out. And now we find out that Connor McDavid was playing that series with a broken foot. Man, how many NBA players did we say missed those Game 7s for their teams? Nothing against them, but NHL players are different.
1: It's a different level. It really is. Different, totally different mindset, even.
0: That's going to be another big story again, as it always is. Whenever the Oilers don't hoist the Stanley Cup, even if they're in the finals a couple years in a row, the question will be, how long will McDavid be there? And after signing that short-term contract extension, the questions will still be there. Saying it was an average team, not a good enough team around them. The Ducks knock the Oilers out. The Golden Knights end the run of the Mammoth in their first year with that name. Golden Knights versus Ducks, Wild versus Avalanche. That's where we're at in the Western Conference right now. In the East, what do we have? We had a bunch of brawls. That's what we had in the Eastern Conference playoffs. Saw some quite full penalty boxes there. And that's some fun playoff hockey, too.
1: Yeah, that's what I like to see, man. It's funny, too. I think one of the things that makes playoff hockey better, and it's kind of the players are different, is we talk about, like, we think about the Nuggets Timberwolves series, right? How chippy that got, right? It elevates a series when it gets a little chippy and you get that contentiousness. Hockey's chippy from the get go. Like, it's chippy already. So, like, it's built into the DNA of it. And, it's just even more exciting when you get these extra intense, way more physical. Like when hockey hits that level that the Wolves and the Nuggets did, it's just something totally different. And we saw that in the Eastern Conference in some of these series. That's just beautiful hockey in my mind.
0: Seeing the Flyers celebrating a goal with all five guys in the penalty box celebrating. That's something you'll only see there.
1: That's pretty cool.
0: Just some very, very interesting moments. That Battle of Pennsylvania got very intense. The Penguins put up a good fight after going down early in that series, but it ended up six games going the Flyers' way. And Philly is on to the second round in the NHL as well. Well, they already played a game. They played a game yesterday. They start that second round early if they're not getting any seven-game series out of that. The Canes, obviously, were already waiting because they swept right past the Senators. So now they shut out the Flyers in game 1-2. Carolina has had these great regular seasons every single year, and then questions pop up in the playoffs. They're playing right now like they want to break that cycle and be that best team in the East that they've looked like for a few years now without having that playoff success. And hey, with Tampa Bay out of it, maybe they'll actually get there. And the Sabres breaking the longest playoffless streak in American pro sports. They're not done yet. They win their first round series over the Brewers and another one, the Bruins, and another one that got real chippy there.
1: They were out there too.
0: Especially that ending, man. Zach Benson with that, what did look like a dirty little trip on Charlie McAvoy near the end of that series, and McAvoy comes back at him with the two-handed swing of the stick. Oh, you can't do that. Gets himself thrown out. Just the frustrations for the Bruins, losing that series, getting eliminated. He's going to have a talk with the NHL disciplinary committee, see how many games he'll miss at the start of next year for that one. Well, man, playoff hockey, it gets tough, that's for sure. And the Sabres will be taking on those Canadiens who survived seven games against the Lightning in what's sure to be a playoff series with that lot of intensity. Buffalo and Montreal, you know, not as close as Toronto, but they're not all that far apart, those cities, and they are both absolutely starving for some playoff success.
1: Yeah, they really are. Like, I love that the desperation of the teams and the fan bases. And, you know, there's just in North American and U.S. sports, especially, the Buffalo is right in the midst of their ongoing lore of just being able to never get it done. Really coming down to the Buffalo Bills history, right? Like, how close they've been with Jared Allen and Josh Allen and what they've done history before that. You know, that's just that is you couple that with Canada, just the Canadian NHL markets and the fact that they haven't been able to get it done for a long time now, in terms of the Stanley Cup. Like, that is there's a lot of storylines there, and I think that makes that one extra interesting. There's just a lot of want and desperation in that series.
0: That's for sure, and in those fan bases as well. You're going to see some big crowds outside as well as inside the stadium for these series, and I love it when the fans get into it like that, and I miss it here, man. I miss having the streets of Broadway packed with people wearing Preds jerseys watching the games on those screens as they make a Stanley Cup run. But maybe we'll be back one of these days. And we'll be here. Walk it off on WXNA, LP Nashville, 101.5 FM. Talking sports, keeping you up to date, and talking about all these playoff games as they go. We're just about out of time here tonight, but we do want to talk about Nashville SC still continuing their strong run at the top of the Eastern Conference in MLS play. With a road tie, get themselves another point on the road. You can never go wrong with that. But they're on the brink now in the CONCACAF Champs Cup. A 1-0 loss to Tigres. Here in the semifinals of the CONCACAF Champions League, there's a game on Tuesday now in Mexico, and they have to win it. They have to win by more than one, or win by one in a game that sees more than two goals. And that would win on the away game goals tiebreaker, because they're down 1-0 right now. They're down 1-0 in away goals. Nashville SC's got some work to do down in Mexico, but you know what? As good as they've played this season, they still had chances in that game. They still controlled possession well in that game, but I don't think they were ready for that aggressiveness that Tigres came out with. I mean, they were winning every 50-50 ball. They looked so fast. They had much more dangerous chances, putting the ball on net as much as they could. And, you know, maybe Nashville will be ready for that. For this next game, they certainly won't be intimidated after becoming the first MLS team to win in Estadio Azteca when they knocked out Club America in the last round. Now they've got to do it again. This team's been so good this year. We would love to see them in the finals trying to raise another cup for Nashville after they did last year. They got a little bit of work cut out for them now, though.
1: Be nice to get Sam Surridge back, get a little bit of that offense started after two games without a goal. But it's exciting to be in this spot in the CONCACAF.
0: Big game on Tuesday to cheer on Nashville SC and see if they can make it to the finals. Try to raise another cup for Nashville. Man, it's been exciting times. We got that announcement just waiting that Nashville will be hosting the Super Bowl in 2030. This city just keeps getting bigger and better for sports all the time, and we'll be here for you to talk about them. Just give us a little bit of your time on Sunday nights. Walk it off right here on WXNA LP Nashville 101.5 FM. Thanks for tuning in. Take care of yourselves out there in Nashville. Be good to each other. We'll see you next week. It's now time for the Loud Love Show here on WXNA. So keep it tuned right here and turn those speakers up for us a little, all right?

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This is your home for punk rock, for garage rock, for all sorts of loud music every Sunday night. Coming at you live from the Martha's Chicken Shack Studios right here in Nashville, Tennessee. We're here from midnight till 1 a.m., so thanks for tuning in. Thanks for turning it up. Thanks for having a good time with us on a Sunday night. I know that's right. Ooh, you're feeling clean right now? Do the jukebox lean. Song that gets in our head every time we're out there. Preferably one of those old school jukeboxes, like you see at D's, not one of those ones you can control with your phone or whatever. Just can't lean on it the same way. But you know, you don't even have to think about that, because you're tuned in to WXNA. And you got something like 80 DJs who are all experts in their field, playing music for you like your own personal jukebox. It's a beautiful thing, right? Oh man, we do love that song. That was the New Bomb Turks with Jukebox Lean that you just heard. Before that, the world's scariest police chases. A track called The End of Everything off Ablum 3. Yeah, we said it right. Sometimes it feels like the end of everything. And sometimes you just need to find out how to get over. Look out for yourself, how to look out for your friends, how to look out for your neighbors, how to look out for the people who need you to look out for them, to have their backs. We gotta be there for each other. It's really what it's about. We can make our little corner of the world a little bit better. Worry about the rest when we gotta worry about the rest. Because man, it is scary out there. Before the world's scariest police chases, you heard Sleeve, the song called Clean. It gets stuck in our head every time, so we get to come here, put it on the radio, and maybe get it stuck in your head for a little while. Maybe that'll get rid of it for us for just a minute. One of those breakout songs of 2024. Yeah, Clean by Sleeve. But also, the one played right before it, Dancer by Idols, featuring LCD Sound System. That one made it to a lot of those year-end lists, that's for sure. And we started the set off tonight, the show off tonight even, with The Ripoffs and a track called Shadow. How you feeling tonight? You feeling shadow or you feeling chateau? We're not really sure whenever we listen to that song, but we'll let you know at the end. You can let us know. Either way, this is the Loud Love Show right here on WXNA. We got some more loud music for you before our hour together is up. We also want to tell you that the Elephant Sanctuary in Tennessee is a nonprofit organization providing home and herd to captive elephants retired from performance and exhibition. As a true sanctuary, the elephants' habitats are closed to the public, but the Elephant Discovery Center in Hohenwald offers interactive exhibits and programming exploring the many ways elephants shape our world. More information and live stream and video at elephants.com. All right, if you're a long-time listener, a sometimes listener, an anytime listener to this here Loud Love Show, you'll know that one of the things we like to do every week is we take one of the records that we're spinning for you. 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So as it's on the turntable, as it's spinning, as you're hearing it right here on WXNA over those 101.5 FM airwaves or streaming anywhere, anytime, worldwide at WXNAFM.org. As that sound's going out, we'll take a picture of it, and then we'll get that picture up on our Instagram account, at Loud Love Show. So all you gotta do, if you wanna see what that record looks like as you're hearing it, follow along at Loud Love Show over on Instagram, and you'll get to see it as well as hear it. And we got one of our favorites for you this week. We know it didn't line up quite right. It was a couple days ago that was May Day, the 1st of May. But that doesn't mean we can't play it. One of our favorite local songs, one that's always in our head, especially around this time, Daniel Pujol's May Day. And with it being such a big day in Nashville history as well, the 2010 flooding, of course, on May Day, that changed the city so much. It's always wild seeing those look back pictures and articles every year come May Day.
So we want to do something special. We got that muddy water brown, that mixed color vinyl of Pujol's EP with Saddle Creek Records called Nasty, Brutish, and Short. And here's track one, Mayday, right here, right now on the Loud Love Show. Like we said, as it's spinning, we'll take a picture of it. If you want to see this record as you're hearing it, just follow along on Instagram at Loud Love Show. But this is the Loud Love Show on your radio. So you're hearing it. Here's Pujol, Mayday, right here, right now, WXNA.

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DJ Wes brings the sounds of the South and beyond here to WXNA. 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You're tuned in right here and right now to the Loud Love Show on WXNA. You're home for loud music every Sunday night. We started that set off with our View Vinyl single of the week. View Vinyl record of the week, whatever we call it. It's our record of the week. So as we were playing it, as you were hearing it, we took a picture of it. And then at the end of the show, we'll put that up on our Instagram, at Loud Love Show, and you'll get to see it just like you heard it here on WXNA. And that one was Mayday, sung by Pujol, off the EP Nasty Brutish and Short. And those mixed color vinyls, we got one that looks just like that muddy water of the Mayday floods. And it brings us back every time. We make sure we want to bring that one out and give it a spin every year around this time. So even if it isn't quite Mayday right now, song's still in our hearts, that's for sure. So Mayday by Pujol, starting that last set off, our View Vinyl record of the week. After that, we went all the way across the pond from Nashville to the UK with Toodles and the Hectic Pity. A song called The Enemies of Happiness Are Not Napping. Tell us something we don't know, Toodles. After that, Rough Dreams, a song called Six Sick Strings. That we always got to make sure we say right. That one was a favorite of a friend of ours. He ain't around anymore, but we can still play that song and have those good memories. And we can play it for you and hopefully give you some new ones. And a reason to keep your friends close and that music that gets in our hearts and keeps those moments forever. It's pretty special, man. It's pretty special what music can do. That last song you just heard is off last year's album, the title track of last year's In Your Sights album by Fen Fen. I think we can do better than last year's album, right? Why don't we play some brand new stuff? That's right, new music right here on the Loud Love Show on WXNA. We got a new album out from Pet Needs called Elbows Out. This is Capitalism. We played a couple singles from this one as it got released, but now the full album's out there. Hey, Johnny's got a baby to support now. That's one hell of a band. We're excited for them to get back to touring. This album, the promotion got a little bit crazy for them, but we're still excited it's out now. We can listen to this whole thing, and we can play it for you. This one's off the brand new Pet Needs album. Elbows Out, this is Capitalism. The song's called Keep Eyes On. And then we'll play some brand new American Steel, too. Yeah, that's right. It's been a long time since there was a brand new American Steel album. But there is now, and you're going to hear it right here on the Loud Love Show on WXNA.

0: You just heard Fall Asleep by Big Joni.
1: That one's off the 2018 album Sisters. Man, we dug that song so much when we heard it. It's so different. So, I mean, I know we've been playing a lot of UK artists tonight, but hey, sometimes it's going to happen. And that one got Big Joni some notice from Third Man Records as well. Put out some music through them. Can always hear something new. Before Big Joni, heard Priests with a song called JJ off their 2017 album Nothing Feels Natural. Man, that song in particular, it's definitely some Priest stuff, but especially that song, gives us such Patti Smith vibes for sure. And that's definitely a compliment. Before Priest, you heard American Steel with Crashing Down off their brand new self-titled album. Brand new music from American Steel after all this time. Look, it's the second name for that band. It's the second act, I guess, now, too. Hey, we're always excited to see it. They're experimenting a bit on this album. You'll see a few different genres, a few different influences. And hey, that's the one we picked out to play for you first. Crashing Down by American Steel off their brand new album. First album in quite a while. 15 years or so. Before that, you heard more brand new music here on the Loud Love Show. That was Pet Needs with Keep Eyes On. Man, that song is so good. Everything they do always digs into us. So we're excited for that new album to finally make its way out. Elbows out. This is Capitalism. That's what that album's called. The Tennessee Higher Education Initiative is a nonprofit that brings college programming to prisons throughout the state. Their mission is to aid students in leading meaningful lives in and outside of prison, to prepare them for successful reentry, and to help them become contributing community members. The Tennessee Higher Education Initiative believes that all communities deserve a chance to thrive. More at thei.org. Hey, we got a little bit of time left tonight. We'll play some more songs. What do you say we hear some Melvins? This is the Loud Love Show, right here on WXNA.

Oh, is this the end of the night? Nah, there's got to be something more than this. one more song, then we're out of here. Thanks for tuning in. Thanks for turning it up. Thanks for having fun with us on a Sunday night. This has been the Loud Love Show right here on WXNA, LP Nashville, 101.5 FM, and streaming anywhere worldwide at WXNAFM.org. Keep tuning in. Keep listening to some good music. Keep having each other's backs and watching out for each other. That's what we got to do. Take care of what you can take care of. Take care of the people that need you. Stand up and be there for them. All right, we'll see you next week, Nashville. Take care of yourselves out there. Buzz, buzz, buzz. Here's some cramps. Let's get out of here. The end of the night.

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Thank you. We appreciate you.

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I'm Pete Wilson, and I'm the host of Rock and Roll Rent Control on WXNA LP Nashville. 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

0: Staying awake by my best friend all night. Can't wait for sun and coffee. I'll make it. I'm always shooting for the moon. You're awake spinning on a quartet, singing to somebody else. 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Cold a lot of time. 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Tide turn the water, the weather works the way love goes, babe. On a bicycle like it's the last day. Another paradise. Wish I could forget about you. See what you made me do? Fire on summer. On the offbeat. Off the onbeat. Heartbreaks and super hits. One needs the other. Can't nothing cool it down. Not even a cold heart knows how. Songs ain't my friend. I turn on the box. Back of Rack and David. Broke my heart the last time. Yeah. You Alfie. Yeah. You Alfie. I know it's crazy to write a record around something so cruel, but it's the only way to get to you. You never loved me at all.
1: What's it all about?
0: My memory means becoming far away. It's a bummer. Hearts control every love song every summer. On the sofa, drinking coffee.

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You just got here. 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That's the way it always is. Next thing you're going to say, it's raining. It stopped raining, and look.

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And

out where the big roads grow smaller, back where the country begins. She's sliding inside her new four-wheel and taking herself for a spin. 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She looks like a heavenly angel, but Tanya is meaner than hell. 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Sometimes love lurks in strange places and pounces on people.

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0: Hey Yinz guys, how you doing? This is DJ Mojo here with you from Mojo's Attic. 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

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But I guess she did.

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It's Michael Rourke here. It's Friday Afternoon Club, WXNA, LP, Nashville. 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

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I am Michael, and I'll be here till around 7 o'clock. And this morning we are starting off in southern Laos with a field recording of the Ta Oi people, and this is including the instrument, the kine, I believe that's how it's pronounced. And this is the fifth track off of this album. The title of the recording is Kine with Responsive Singing, here on WXNA.

Jaya kantara nung pet iya la ya wa koi koi.

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0: No. I have to bow.
1: That was a recording of the Tawoi people of southern Laos, and that was the fifth track from the album Tawoi Saravan Laos 1, and that recording was entitled Kine with Responsive Singing. And you are listening to the Squirrely Compass here on WXNA. I am Michael, and I'll be here till around 7 o'clock. Resilient Tennessee works to foster connections to promote positive childhood experiences for all children, youth, families, and communities in Tennessee. 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For more information, go to tn.gov/TTCY. And coming up next from Guatemala, this is the San Lucas Band, and this track is entitled March Number 3, here on WXNA.
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from Mexico. That was Soneros del Barrio, and that song was Ahualuco. And prior to that, from Guatemala, we had the San Lucas Band doing March Number 3. And you are listening to the Squirrely Compass here on WXNA. I am Michael, and I'll be here till around 7 o'clock. And did you know that WXNA is a completely volunteer-run station? That's right. I'm just one of 80 volunteers who delivers the high-quality programming you've come to expect from the X. And we do it for no other reason than we love it. 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And coming up next is a recording from the Central African Republic, and the artist identified is Corentin Dobanda, and I believe the artist is one of the Banda Umbi people, and this song is a vocal accompaniment with a Kundi harp here on WXNA.

Waiting, you come and get a gun. 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I don't want bagger and the land, the ganga. 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But I guess I will put one that we are come, looking with that one day, and I'm with you to move in a much of water. 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

If an egg of Guajira Macamaca and the Gawarisho, and I'm taking up Bandaoro, and the Jew did Kri Bandaoro, and then the Wasser and the day Wamba, a toy to two. Brother, cousin, never we give in a borrow, mamma.

From Mozambique, that was Banda Machaca doing Tifanelo Tucuine. And before that, we had a recording of a Banda Umbi artist from Central African Republic, and the artist is identified as Corentin Dobanda, and that was a recording of a vocal accompaniment to a kundi harp. And you are listening to The Squirrely Compass here on WXNA. I am Michael, and I'll be here till around 7 o'clock. Larkspur Conservation is a nonprofit operating Tennessee's first nature preserve for natural burial. Each burial contributes to providing open green space for the community and promotes clean air and clean water, leaving the ultimate legacy for future generations. For more information, visit larkspurconservation.org. And coming up next from Yemen, this is Hassan al-Zabide, and the song is Ana Mush Arimak, here on WXNA.

from Turkey. That was Ufali Hamza Şinses, and that song was Urfa Beşiri Hoyrati. And before that, from Yemen, we had Hassan Al-Zabide doing Ana Mush Arimak. And you have been listening to the Squirrely Compass here on WXNA. I have been Michael, and I will be Michael again on Wednesday at 7 a.m. when I do the Scattershot. And keep it tuned here to WXNA LP Nashville for Randy's Record Shop. And I'm going to leave you with music from Algeria. And this is Ahmed Sabir doing Bakta here on WXNA.

0: يش راسيا والوجه مرايا يا لها واللي في الدهيش مبقى تسعى ما فيا.
1: How y'all doing? You are listening to WXNA LP Nashville. This is 7 a.m. here on a Monday morning. It's bright and sunny outside. It's a little chilly this morning, but we're supposed to get up to, I believe, 80 degrees today. Is that right? Something like that. Anyway, sunny, blah, blah, blah, blah, blah. Welcome to spring. Welcome to Tennessee. Here we go. All right. Well, better things, better things, better things, better things. How about Randy's Record Shop right here, right now on WXNA? And something's not working. Oh, I see what the problem is. Let's just start this again. Hang on. When you press the wrong button on the board and everything goes wrong and nothing is right. It's a Monday morning. You know what it is. Just get up, have that cup of coffee. And, you know, sometimes you just have to start again. You know, you got to throw everything in reverse and then just wish, hope that everything's going to go better the second time around.

Meat Puppets right here on WXNA, right here on Randy's Record Shop, right here on your Monday morning. Split myself into The Brood before that with How Many Times, and The Monkees started us off there with What Am I Doing Hanging Around. I tell you what I'm doing. I'm playing tunes on the radio. That's because you are tuned to Nashville's independent freeform community listener supported radio, WXNA. My name is Randy. This is Randy's Record Shop. Every Monday morning, getting you started off right. That's what we try to do here. That's what I try to do here. That's my mission. That's my goal. That's my joy de vie, as you could say on a Monday morning, to get you up and get you going. Hey, support for WXNA comes from the Belcourt Theater and their film music theme film series, Music City Mondays. Showing May 4th at 2:30, 5:15, and 8 p.m. is The Empire Strikes Back. The rebels scatter after the Empire attacks. Han Solo and Princess Leia are pursued by Imperials while Luke trains with Jedi Master Yoda. The second release film in the Star Wars saga features masterful direction from Irving Kirshner and an iconic score from John Williams. Tickets at belcourt.org. Sorry, I refuse to say that goofy May 4th thing, but yeah, anyway, you got to draw a line in the sand somewhere. Let's see. Wait, I don't need to read another card. No, I need to shut up and play more music. That's what I need to do. Let's do it right now. Little girls, how to pick up girls carefully and only with their permission. Remember that, boys, or strong girls, as the case may be. Anyway, little girls, right here on the radio, WXNA.

Alrighty, White Flag, right here on WXNA Constellations from Eternally Undone. The Slits before that, with an all-time classic, Typical Girls, actually from the original 45. Natalie Sweet before that, He's So Strange, from that great Go-Go's tribute album of a few years ago. If You Got a Go-Go, Go-Go Now. The Regrets before that, with Lacey Liu from Feel Your Feelings Fool. And the Little Girls start us off there with How to Pick Up Girls from their Think Heaven mini LP. 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I don't know what Grimey's sells.

Can I say? What can I say? We know how to spend that money. All righty, let's get to it. Let's go back a ways. Local punk right here in Nashville. Johnny Panic in the Bible of Dreams right here on WXNA.

separate gorillas. No tiresome exercises, no tricks, no unpleasant bending. Wrestle poodles,

Teaching a parakeet to talk is fun, but the old method took too much time and patience. This record is specially designed to teach any healthy, normal parakeet to talk by using a scientific new method that is acknowledged to be far superior, because a carefully trained voice, specially chosen for excellence in clarity and diction, repeats over and over the same words, the same phrase, in a manner that most parakeets are most likely to imitate. For the next few seconds, this record will be silent. It then begins your parakeet's talking lesson. In the future, start at this next groove following the short pause, and always place your parakeet near enough so that he can plainly hear the inflection and sound of every word.

Alrighty, Granny's mini skirt right here on WXNA, the radio station that plays more Granny than any other station in town, and more Fanny for that matter too. Now, Granny from the Beverly Hillbillies there, Irene, aka Irene Dunn, and that, folks, is an object lesson of why when you're in that antique mall looking through those, you know, flipping through those high priced LPs, because everybody thinks records are a gold mine now. Days, even though they're got a bunch of dollar records priced $20 a piece, bop on, just ignore those and bop on over to the 45 box where they have stuff cheap and start digging through there and see what you can find, because there's gold in them there boxes. Flat Duo Jets before that, the Pink Gardenia, which I know there are parakeets all over Nashville right now that are going squawk. Pink Gardenia. Yeah, that's our mission in life. That's what we set out to do here. When we founded this station 10 years ago, I said, someday there will be parakeets in Nashville saying Pink Gardenia. Guaranteed. Someday it's going to happen. And now is the time. Bonzo Dog Band before that. Mr. Apollo. Roar. Johnny Panic and the Bible of Dreams. Local punks from back in the mid-80s here in Nashville, Tennessee, with The Last Laugh from their Will Work for Food LP. Hey, you know, once upon a time, there were radio stations where you could hear crazy stuff like this all the time, but it ain't that way no more. And there are a few of us still around, but we're not the big commercial stations. We're not the ones trying to sell you something. 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Let's all get philosophical with Ray Davies and the Kinks right here on WXNA. Look up. It's a big sky.

I'll turn the camera on, and I won't even be there. A portrait that moves, you look great, I think. I'll put the Empire State Building on your wall for 24 hours.

Oh, yes, Agnetha, Benny, Bjorn, and Annie Fred right here on WXNA. ABBA, Knowing Me, Knowing You. Before that, the Byrds with one of my favorite all-time Bob Dylan covers. I just love the Byrds version of that. My Back Pages from Younger Than Yesterday. Lou Reed and John Cale there with Style It Takes from their Songs for Adrella album. Really a concept album that's a tribute to Andy Warhol. Just gorgeous, gorgeous song there, Style It Takes, with, of course, John Cale. Actually, you can tell it's John Cale because he's singing as opposed to just reciting, which by that point in Lou Reed's life, he'd pretty much said, yeah, forget singing. I'm just going to talk my way through songs. But you still love them. But no doubt. Talking, Lou Reed, and Porter Wagoner, the masters of talking. Robin Hitchcock and the Egyptians. Before that, My Wife and My Dead Wife from Live from the Gotta Let This In album, Out album. Fanny's with Wonderful Feeling, and we started off there with Kinks and Big Sky from the Kinks Are the Village Green Preservation Society. Just one a song I dearly, dearly love, and my favorite Kinks album and one of my favorite albums of all time. 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All righty. Let's see what we got up next here. We got more music coming your way. We're in the second hour now of WXNA. And I just got to say, you know, we just got heaping helpings, huge amounts of awesomeness to play for you on the radio. And all I can say to that is, you know, help yourself.

All right, Dr. Wu, who are you? Minutemen right here on WXNA from Double Nickels on the Dime. Cub, before that, My Chinchilla. You know, Satan sucks. That's what I've heard. And, you know, if Cub's telling you that, then you know you can take it to the bank. From Betty Cola. The Fuzz Tones, before that, with Journey to Time from Lysergic Emanations. The Clash, with special guest vocalist Timon Dog there, Lose the Skin from Paul Glavin's favorite album of all time. Santa Easter. Paul, if you're out there listening, I just had to say that. And we started off there with Tom Jones and a heap and help of awesomeness that I hope you helped yourself to right here on WXNA. I will sing karaoke. Just so you know, I will sing karaoke, but of course the only songs I will sing in karaoke are Tom Jones songs. Well, I take that back. I will sing, if I have a partner, I will do Paradise by the Dashboard Light by Meatloaf. That's the other song that I'm willing to sing karaoke. But other than that exception, everything else has to be a Tom Jones song, just for the record, if you ever have me out. I also require a certain level of blood alcohol in order to sing karaoke. The idea of karaoke sans alcohol just doesn't really make any sense to me. The Nashville Industry Fund is a nonprofit dedicated to helping members of the creative music and service industries purchase their first home. 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Alrighty. 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Alright. Let's see what we got here. A little less than 40 minutes left in the show. We got to kick up the tempo. We got to get all that punk stuff going. And, you know, we need something to fortify us, to get us moving in the morning, to get that anger boiling, to get that punk energy going. We need a little bit of that Dutch courage. And who better to turn to than Armitage Shanks? Better than the bottles, folks. Better than the bottle right here on WXNA.

Thank you very much, John, you old sod. And I'd like to say thank you to everyone that bought our last LP and made us stinking rich so we can earn £12 a week instead of £11.

All right, Flesh Eaters right here on WXNA and Randy's Record Shop. You can always tell when it's Chris D yelling that it's Flesh Eaters or the Divine Horseman. That was the group that he formed after the Flesh Eaters. The Wedding Dice from I forget which album. Anyway, Teen Idols before that, Something Old, Something New from Nothing to Prove. Heartbreakers off of the Found 1977 Masters Chinese Rocks, the original recording of that before the Ramones recorded it. The Damned before that with Fan Club, and we started off there with that was live from the Peel Sessions, and Armitage Shanks before that with Dutch Courage right here on WXNA, right here on Randy's Record Shop, right here in Nashville, 10OC. 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All right, let's keep it rolling here. I got about 20 minutes left in the show. Let's do it. Let's fill it up. Fill it up to the top and the brim and blow off the suds and then start all over again or something like that. I don't know. 3 o'clock, all in good time from the Radio Tokyo Tapes right here on WXNA.

All right, the Vapors right here on WXNA Bunkers from their new Clear Days LP. Before that, the Muffs Live from 1995. That's off that brand new Live Muffs album that came out for Record Store Day, Live at Fort Apache. That was Laying on a Bed of Roses. The Rapiers before that with that old Yeah Yeah Feeling. That's from a great compilation called The Sympathetic Sounds of Toe Rag Studios. The Fells before that with She's All Right from their self-titled debut LP. And the 3 o'clock start us off there with All in Good Time. That's from the Best of the Radio Tokyo tapes. Radio Tokyo, it was a series of three compilations of different bands that had recorded tracks at this Radio Tokyo studios in LA. And then they did a fourth one that was that rounded up like the best of, you know, you always have to do a best of, especially if you've done three, you got to do a best of, at least three, you got to do a best of. Alrighty. Well, that just about does it for me. I'm going to be heading out of here in just a few minutes, but just stay tuned to WXNA. We'll have great stuff all day long right here on WXNA LP Nashville. 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All right, let me head on out of here. Got one more from Cheap Trick. Hearing those voices, y'all, right here on the radio and probably in your head, too. I'll see y'all next week. Bye-bye, right here on WXNA LP Nashville.

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Hey, this is DJ Becca from Release the Bats on WXNA LP Nashville. 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
1: Yeah, I tried, didn't go right. 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

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Tip.

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matter, set the room on fire. 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
3: Good morning, Peter Rodman here with you, going off this morning with part two of our tribute to Wayne Moss, who passed away about 9 or 10 days ago now. And it's also to honor the living, which is Mrs. Moss. We know her better as Dee Moeller Moss. And the two of them did just a hysterical, fun, and sexy interview. It was an amazing relationship. I hadn't expected it at all, but Wayne correctly said at the beginning something to the effect of, you know, you ain't heard nothing yet. And this was in 2022. Was our last full interview, and we did a few, but this was my favorite, and we began to call it, after it was over, the two of us, the greatest story ever told. But with apologies to the Bible, of course. But so this morning we'll hear the greatest story ever told. It's just a fun time, and two, not just one musician with many facets, Wayne Moss, but two great musicians. I had not known very much at all about Dee Moeller's previous career before, you know, all of this got started. But it turns out they go back to the very year Cinderella Studio started. So this morning it's just going to be a blast, and I hope you'll stick with it, because these two had the most fun telling it, and I just, one thing after another, it was just so fun. I can't even keep a straight face talking about it. So stay tuned. It's about Wayne Moss this morning and Dee Moeller Moss on WXNA LP Nashville. Now, I'll caution you that we're going to leave it in present tense. I'm not going to go back and change it out of respect for the dead or any of that, because love lives forever. And these two wanted it the way it was, and they loved doing the interview. And I know that it's just better to hear them in the moment, alive, together. And so happy. It's so inspiring. And it's just, like I say, it's my favorite story ever told on this show. So don't you go nowhere.

0: Well, as mentioned at the top of the show, my very special guests this morning are a couple in every sense of the word, but we'll get to that. They're both legendary in music here in Nashville. Dee Moller is here, and her husband, Wayne Moss, whom we've had on the program before. Welcome.
1: It's good to be here.
2: Hi, Peter. Good to see you.
0: We're at the Cinderella compound, right? And one reason I wanted to come back and update this is because I was woefully unfamiliar with Dee, with your background in music. And as fabulous as Wayne's is, it amazed me the more I read about you guys and the fact that, Wayne, you guys had known each other decades ago and even briefly dated, I think.
1: Yeah, we've known each other since 1960.
0: It's interesting that because you came to town, I think, around 59.
1: She got here in 60. So.
0: Well, Dee, you can tell me then, because he's from West Virginia, I know that, and you're from...
2: Texas. I'm from, I grew up in Merkel, Texas, 18 minutes from Abilene, the beginning of West Texas.
0: And Abilene played a big part in your early singing years.
2: Oh, yeah, it did. Well, I actually started professionally at Snyder, Texas. They had a Saturday morning show, and people could just come on, and it was a live radio show, and Jim, I can't think of the announcer's last name, but anyway, I knew that I wanted to sing at 3. I mean, I already knew what I was going to do. It was no question in my mind where I was going. So, and my dad was real supportive of that. My mom was in a way, but she was so afraid I would get the big head. So that was always her big issue with me. But he wanted me to shine. But anyway, they would take me on Saturday mornings from Merkel to Snyder, Texas, and I was on KSNY. Well, I became a regular on that because the announcer really liked me. So I did that for a while. And then the next year, when I was 13, I auditioned for the Big State Jamboree in Abilene. That was Slim Willett's big show. He had the big hit, Don't Let the Stars Get in Your Eyes. That was just a huge record.

0: Anyway, he had this big jamboree on Saturday nights, and what they would do is they would just let you come on at the end of the show, at the end of the night, they'd let you come on and do a song. So I had actually rehearsed two songs. And they let me come on and sing. It was amazing the response I got. So they had me come back and do another song.
1: You're 13.
0: I'm 13. And I had learned this Link Davis Cajun tune called Pretty Little Dee-Don. So Slim said, well, come on back and sing something else. And I asked the band if they knew that, and they said they did. So I did that. And the place went wild. I had to sing it three times, and everybody was just standing up and going crazy.

0: So I got hired to be a regular on that show.
1: That is, it's hard for people to probably conceive now that the combination of them doing a live radio show and having an actual concert be, so it was, I'm guessing, outdoors.
0: No, it was in an auditorium on the fairgrounds outside of one of the colleges. I can't remember now which one it was. But anyway, we had guest stars, Red Foley and Floyd Tillman, and Sonny James was a guest star, and lots of people.
2: Here he is, if you will, folks, Sonny James. Right out.

0: That's Sonny James on WXNA LP Nashville. We're talking with Dee Moeller and Wayne Moss this morning. These days, we're in such a different era, and I don't want to be kind of getting gritty about it or anything, but it's such a more seemingly dangerous world now that when you said your mom's biggest concern was that you might get a big head, that's kind of funny because my first thought was, when you started that sentence, I thought mom's biggest concern, and I'm thinking, was your safety, you know?
1: Well, I mean, but my parents took me everywhere to sing because I was 13. So anyway, I started doing that, and then there was two bands, and one of the bands was Bill Fox's band, and he had a Saturday morning radio show on KRBC. And the Jamboree was on KRBC in the evening on Saturday night. So anyway, I became a regular on the morning show on radio, and then I'd do the Jamboree at night on Saturdays. That was on Saturdays. And then I started doing personal appearances with the Bill Fox's band. We'd do, you know, school auditoriums and rodeos and just stuff around. So I started working at 13.
0: Wow. And may I intrude enough to ask, was there pay involved?
1: Well, not much, but a little bit.
0: It's enough to get some stage outfits.
1: Oh, yeah. Oh, yeah, yeah, yeah. Uh-huh. Yeah, I bought my first pair of handmade boots with one of the money I made one time. They were really sharp.
0: Now, have you had occasion over the years to go back to Texas a lot?
1: My husband, Larry, was in business with Willie Nelson. So I met Larry here, and we married. And
0: Larry Moeller. Hence the name.
1: Yeah, of Moeller Talent Agency. He and his dad had a talent agency here. And Larry and Willie became really good friends and started a publishing company together because Willie was writing all those songs, and it was in other people's publishings. Companies and Larry said, let's don't do that.

0: Anyway, we moved to Austin, and we lived in Texas for a long time, and then moved on to Santa Fe and lived there for a long time. So I was away from Nashville for about 17 years.
1: That's the voice of Dee Moeller on WXNA LP Nashville. And with her at the kitchen table as we taped this interview was her husband, her now husband, Wayne Moss. So the story gets more and more complex, but the interesting thing is how far back Dee's own career goes. 13 years old, 12 years old, playing big shows, and it gets better. Good morning, Peter Rodman here with you, going off on WXNA LP Nashville, and some call us the little radio station that could, because we're tiny in the universe of radio stations, but WXNA LP means low power. 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
24: Thank you.
1: Thank you. There's still time to become a member. In the top right corner of the screen at WXNAFM.org, where many of you are listening right now, it says Become a Member. Click that button, but we just wanted to say, well, you know what we wanted to say. Now, when did... I'm interested in the romance here a little bit, because I love romance. And you guys are... It just glow, always have. And so, you even recently had your anniversary together.
25: Yeah, we sure did. And we before we press on to our love relationship, when she was 13, she was doing that. And when she was 14, she warmed up for Elvis.
0: I opened for Elvis.
1: You really? Yeah. Oh, no kidding. Now,
0: at Breckenridge, Texas.
1: Now, was this an outdoor show?
0: No, these were in school auditoriums.
1: I don't know why, because I guess the hay rides, I always picture them outside, because, yeah, no. You know, that's all we ever see is the picture of them out on the back of a truck or something.
0: I never did a hay ride. I have done a show on the back of a semi flatbed truck in somewhere with Bill's band, but no, most of the shows were inside.
1: And so Elvis had not yet broken nationally.
0: Well, he'd had a couple of hits. He'd had he was with Sun. That was when he was still with Sun Records. I was actually 15, and Elvis and I have the same birthday as Elvis, and he was 19 at the time. And he had had That's All Right, Mama, and something else that was right before he signed with RCA. But he was. The girls were out in the audience swimming, let me tell you.
1: Wait, now, you're still going to school.
0: Oh, yeah.
1: And your girlfriends, what was the interaction there? Because I'm sure they were aware that you were kind of having that proximity that almost all the girls sort of wanted right away.
0: Right. You know, I figured out real quick that they were proud of me, but they didn't want to talk about it. I was just their school buddy, and when we were at school, we were at school. So we didn't talk about it very much. I kind of kept it all to myself.
1: Yeah, it sounds like a healthy way to stay sane, you know, because if you get all taken with the showbiz part, you know, that's not going to help your singing any.
0: I never did get caught up in that. The thing about it is I never really thought about being a star. I just wanted to sing. I mean, when I was in the first grade and we had a recess and we went outside to seesaw or go on the little merry-go-rounds, I made the girls listen to me sing a Hank Williams song while we were doing it. I mean, I was obnoxious with wanting to sing, but I didn't, you know, I mean, I was obnoxious at that point, but anyway.
1: Precocious.
0: I just wanted to do it. It was fun. I just wanted to do it.
1: Well, I'll tell you what's fun. This is fun. We are talking with Wayne Moss and Dee Moeller, his wife, and they met in 1960, but reunited decades later. This is a great story, and I'm really enjoying filling in Dee's early career because I was woefully unaware. Anyway, we'll be back to talk some more on WXNA LP Nashville.

0: For over 100 years, Planned Parenthood has supplied women access to needed health care services, including cancer screenings, affordable birth control, abortion, and sexual health education. More information about how to stand with the 2.5 million people, men and women, who depend on Planned Parenthood for health care every year can be found at PlannedParenthood.org.
1: Hey, y'all, this is John Cowan. 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
0: We are back talking with Wayne Moss and Dee Moeller this morning. Married today, but back in the day, she's opening for Elvis. He's still, I'm guessing, in West Virginia?
2: I've been doing TV at the same time in Oak Hill, West Virginia with Sleepy Jeffers and the Pioneer Pals.
0: Wow. And you're playing, you know, just learning the playing part. Now, for you, the spotlight was really not the main spotlight. You wanted to be that support, that right. musical, a musical technician.
2: Yeah, and I was backing up people. And after I did the TV show for 2.5 years, I went to Wheeling Jamboree and backed up Bill Browning. I was the Echo Valley Boys, and then I made my way to Nashville in '59. But Dee's going to fill in the blanks about our romance. She's afraid I'll get the chronological order wrong, so she's going to tell you about that.
3: Well, he doesn't get things wrong. He just expands a little bit here and there sometimes when he's telling the story. But here's what happened. When I moved to Nashville, I knew one person, and it was one of the women that used to sing on the Big State Jamboree in Abilene. She and her sister were a duet, but she married a Nashville man and lived here. So I stayed with them for a couple of weeks till I could figure out what to do. Well, her husband knew Jim Denny, who had the Jim Denny Artist Bureau and Cedarwood Publishing Company down on 7th Avenue. They also booked talent with Lucky Moeller, my future father-in-law, at the same time. But anyway, Charles, my friend's husband, made me an appointment to go see Jim Denny. So I went in, and I was sitting out, you know, in the outer office waiting. And Mary John Wilkin came in, and she was there for a little bit. And she walked over, and she said, "Are you that little girl from Texas?" And I said, "Yes." And she said, "My mother's been telling me about seeing you on television. It reminds her of me when I was growing up there, because she grew up in that area." And so she actually took me under her wing and became my mentor and helped me get a job singing and a record contract and all this kind of thing. But
0: how did you, I got to get this straight. You didn't just move to Nashville alone, did you?
3: Well, I did.
0: How old were you then?
3: 20.
0: Oh.
3: I was 20. I had a foolish teenage marriage, and I had two children, little bitty kids. And I left them with my mother to come here and figure out what the heck I could do. Mm. Actually, that worked out miraculously.
0: Tough choices. That, you know, it's interesting. There isn't anyone who gets to where you've gotten, and I say that plural, without the singular focus on where they have to go. And it requires sacrifices. That's just heartbreaking. I mean, the sacrifices you make.
3: Well, it didn't last very long, though, because I persuaded my mother and brother and sister. My mother and daddy were divorced, and after I found a job and a house and a place to live, I persuaded them to bring the kids and move in with me and to stay here. So they did that for a while. So I knew help was coming. But anyway,
0: you had your own daycare center.
3: I had my own. So anyway, Mary John, her husband, took me to Line Balls one night, and that was a local hangout for the musicians and things, and that's where I met Wayne. And I was thinking I met Charlie McCoy there at that time. I don't know. I don't remember when I met Charlie, but I'm thinking that I met both of you all then. And after that, I was working. At that time, I was working at the Carousel down in the alley, and Chet Atkins had a band, and it was Chet and Floyd and Betty Harmon.
0: Floyd Kramer, Chet Atkins, and this is in Printer's Alley.
3: This is in Printer's Alley, and we neither one can remember who was playing bass, but when they took a break, I went on and played the piano and sing, so I played regular every night, and sometimes I would look up about the time it would close, look at the door, and Wayne had slipped in, and we'd go spend some time together, go out and get something to eat, or go for a drive, or whatever.
0: He's a devil, isn't he?
3: He is, I'm telling you. And so we just got real close, and we played a gig in Alabama. I opened for Webb Pierce.

0: after it was over with, we all went to the hotel and got in Webb's room, and everybody was playing poker, and I played poker a little bit, and then I wound up just curling up and going to sleep in a chair, and first thing I know, Wayne's waking me up, and he said, I'm going to walk you to your room. And he did. He walked me to my room, and he said, you don't want to do that when you're on the road. You don't want to take naps. And, you know, he gave me a little warning about, don't go to sleep in the motel room with the guys, you know, get up and go to bed. And I said, okay, I will, thank you. And he walked back, and that was that. But then Mary John was in this little group that played around town with Buzz Kaysen, and he had had a semi-hit as Gary Miles, and she didn't want to be involved in that anymore.
1: Now tell me again, Mary John is...
0: Mary John Wilkin is a fabulous writer. She wrote Long Black Veil.
1: Oh my gosh. Water. With, what's his name? Yeah.
0: Danny Deal.
1: Yeah. Wow.
2: Mary John is the mother of Bucky Wilkins, who is also running the Daytoners, and I played on Little GTO.
1: Yeah, Lynn Williams was their drummer, and not to be mistaken for the current Lynn Williams, who is a drummer in town, but Lynn Williams was the original drummer with Ronnie and the Daytonas, and Lynn was a pilot with United Airlines. And yeah, it's interesting because we were real close. When I used to play the Bluebird, He and his wife would drive all the way down from Hendersonville just to see me do a couple of songs, you know. So what a small world. We are talking with Wayne Moss and Dee Moeller this morning on WXNA. It's so fascinating and so much fun. We'll be back to talk some more.

0: And then Elvis came on next, of course, and I just stood right outside the curtain so I could watch him and the audience couldn't see me. And he sang some songs, and then he looked over at me and smiled and told the audience, he said, "Well, this song's already been done." And he paid me a compliment, done really well, or, you know, that she did a good job or something. Anyway, but he said, this is my version of it, and leaned over and winked at me, and then he did Tweedledee, because he didn't have a bunch of hits to sing at that time himself.
1: Elvis, have you got a 2-minute version of Tweedledee?
2: Yes, I guess so.

0: Welcome back. This is Peter Rodman here talking to you, going off from 10 to 11 this and every Monday morning on WXNA LP Nashville. And we are talking with our special guests, Wayne Moss and Dee Moeller, now married. But in 1960, when you met, what was going on for each of you, Dee?
1: Well, we were both trying to get started in town, making a living at what we wanted to do, him playing guitar and me singing, and we were both doing that and dated some and saw each other some.
0: I know that he rescued you from falling asleep after the poker game.
1: Yeah, yeah.
0: But how did the dating thing begin?
1: So,
0: I'm trying to learn his techniques.
1: Yeah. He invited me to go with him to see the Dave Brubeck at Vanderbilt. I went with him to see that.
2: And he brings credit to the word jazz. He really is a brilliant musician. Ladies and gentlemen, Mr. Dave Brubeck.

0: Thank you very much.
1: And then, like I say, a lot of times after I got through playing, you know, he'd drive me home, or if I didn't drive, he'd drive me home, or we'd go get something to eat, or.
2: Did you know who Dave Brubeck was at that time? A lot of people did.
1: I didn't until Wayne told me. No, I did not. No, he turned me on to that.
2: Well, I only ask because, you know, instrumentalists like Wayne.
1: Yeah.
2: I think it fascinating that people have artists in a compartment all the time. And yet here you are in 1960 going to see Dave Brubeck Quintet, you know, and it's country. In Nashville, yeah, it was more country then than it is now, and so it's kind of cool how culturally advanced musicians can be compared to their audience.
1: Mm-hmm. So after a while, Wayne invited me to dinner out here at this very house that we're sitting in, and he came and got me, and I met his mother and his Aunt Lucy, who were real strong part of his life, and he misses them both very much. They were wonderful, strong, supportive women. Anyway, there was one other person here that night that was a big surprise to me, and it was Wayne's little boy, John. I didn't know that he was married. I didn't know that he had a child, and I didn't know that he and his wife were having some issues and that she was back in West Virginia visiting her mother or something. They were not together. That was a real wake-up call to me. And so we didn't see each other after that. We broke it off, or I can't remember how that happened. But anyway,
2: it was a yellow traffic light.
1: The big yellow traffic light. A red light, like, whoa, stop. So a few weeks after that, his mother called me on the phone, and she said, you know, I don't think that Wayne and his wife are ever going to be happy. And she said, I just know in my heart that you're the right person for him and that you all should be together. I want you to help me break up

0: their marriage. And I said, no, thank you. And I couldn't do that. So I would see him from time to time, award shows or, you know, here and there. I mean, we both lived in the same town. But anyway, the next year I got married, and I had gone on a big, long tour before I got married, a month's tour with George Jones was on it, and Don Gibson was on it.
1: Well,
0: you know, Skeeter Davis had just had
2: The End of the World.
0: End of the World, and had just married Ralph Emery. I was out for a month. And I came back, and I did something that no artist should ever, ever, ever do. And I went into Lucky Moeller's office, and I said, I can't do that. I just can't do that anymore. I don't want to go on any more tours. I'll do weekend gigs. You know, I had done a thing with Minnie Pearl and Stonewall Jackson at the Alabama State Fair for the, you know, a weekend gig. But I said, I'm not going to go out on any long. I can't emotionally handle it.
2: Was it partly pressure from your then husband to stay home more? Or?
0: No, that happened right before we got married. That happened before we got married. I was still single then. Mm. There's just too much BS. If you're a woman, it is not comfortable. It's just, if you're not surrounded by a manager or a companion or something, it's just, let me tell you, in 1960, driving down the road with a band of men is not easy.
2: It sounds like a one-woman Me Too movement at the time.
0: Yeah. Well, I've done some things in my life I'm not proud of. But I just couldn't handle that. I wasn't going to go that way. I wasn't going to sleep my way through my career.
2: Well, I totally understand it. But I wish this was television so you folks could see, because, you know, you say you're 82.
0: I am.
2: You know, this is one hot mama. Okay, let me tell you right now, Wayne's sitting here glowing, getting to know the great Wayne Moss. And discovering only recently how great Dee Moeller's career has been. It's been one of the great thrills of a lifetime in radio. So all I can tell you is that's the end of part one. But when Dee decides to get off the road and become a songwriter, it becomes a seismic achievement. And not only that, her guts and heart and charm and ability to get along in a man's world back then, unparalleled. You're not going to believe what all comes down in part two. But I'm going to play you a record now by Christy Allen, which is a pseudonym that she had for one record called Walk Tall Like a Man, from Dee Moeller on WXNA LP Nashville.

Good morning. Peter Rodman here with you, and we are going off with part two of the D-Molar Wayne Moss story. It's a story of not only romance that lasts 60 plus years, but also a story untold largely about D-Molar's history in music here in Nashville. It's an important part of country music history that's been, I think, sorely overlooked. And Wayne, being the gracious man he is, and of course being in love with Dee for so long, was very happy that we decided to tell it. And so we are on part two today. I hope we can get it all in today, but if we can't, we'll do part three, because I have lots of tape that we made at their kitchen table. Dee Molar has written songs for Willie Nelson, Waylon Jennings, Brenda Lee, Wanda Jackson, and more. She toured with Minnie Pearl, George Jones, Don Gibson, Skeeter Davis, and was on stages from the time she was 12 years old in Snyder, Texas. She opened for Elvis Presley in Abilene. We found out about that last week. And Elvis copped Tweedledee. And she had sung it in the opening act. And he said, well, that young lady did a great job. I'm going to do that same song now, because he didn't have enough hits yet. He was only 19, she 14 at the time. Anyway, today, Wayne Moss and Dee Molar live happily up in Madison, Tennessee, and run Cinderella Studios still. It's the longest running, continuously open private studio that anybody can remember here in Nashville. Been open since 1961. Okay, that's enough of the history from me. We're going to go to the tape with Dee Molar and Wayne Moss right after we start with this one song. From 1971 is Wanda Jackson's final top 20 hit, reached number 13 on the Billboard Hot Country Singles chart, co-written by Jerry Crutchfield and today's guest, Dee Molar. And here it is, Fancy Satin Pillows on WXNA.

0: with D. Mueller and Wayne Moss and Peter Rodman here with you, going off till 11 o'clock this morning on WXNA. What a ride, though. You're out there. D. Mueller is out there on tour at various times with Minnie Pearl, George Jones. You decide at some point you'd rather not be in the business if you had to go out on tours like that, because I know that you probably wouldn't have put it this way then, but it sounds to me like a safety issue, just being around a lot of, you know, horny musicians, that you're the only girl and a real, you know, attractive one. So I could see where this would be something men can't relate to, but that every woman knows what we're talking about.
1: I know. One of the musicians on the show said something to me, and I didn't go along with it. And he said, "Oh, you're just like Margie Bowes." That's what she says, too. You know, like she wouldn't play along with his game either. So, you know, I mean, it was just the way it was. And I just wasn't going to go that way. I would do something else if that's what it took. Anyway, I was so fortunate in that Jim Denny and Lucky Mueller, who became my father-in-law later in life, bought a club down on Commerce Street and turned it. It was called The Jungle. And they said, yeah, and Webb Pierce. There was the three owners was Webb and Jim and Lucky. And they gave me a job singing there five nights a week, so I didn't have to go on the road, and I could support myself and my kids. Wanda Jackson and Norma Jean, when they were in town at the both times, they'd come by and say hi. And
0: isn't it interesting how the different parts of town had different roles in different times in history? Yeah. Because if you look back, Commerce Street, I mean, I've been here for 35 years or something, and that's always been kind of a blighted place that you just go if you needed to, you know, I don't know, vote, get a prescription filled, whatever.
1: Yeah.
0: But there was some cool clubs at that time in that area.
1: Yeah. And The Jungle was next to a barbershop. I don't know. I don't remember being down in there very much in the daytime, but you know, I was never bothered there.
0: And how many nights a week were you?
1: Five. Tuesday, Monday through Friday.
0: So this is steady.
1: No, Tuesday through Saturday. I'm sorry, Tuesday.
0: Steady work and good work.
1: Absolutely.
0: I would imagine a lot of those men that didn't end up in the music business, even though they started there, you know, would have been kind of saying, well, this looks like a free ride. They'd like to, you know, so you're having to be careful on a lot of levels. But were you accompanied going there at night, or did you ever feel uncomfortable?
1: No.
0: Doing that, it was the road that bothered you.
1: It was the road. It was being out there away from everybody else, and you were isolated. You know, you don't know anybody in the towns you go to. You don't know anybody in the stagehands or anything. You're just, it's you and the band. That's all there is. And then the other cars or buses or trucks or whatever, they're their group, and you all get together and do the show. But it's not pretty.
0: Harrowing.
1: It is.
0: We're talking with D. Mueller, and Wayne Moss is here with us as well. At some point you realized, well, I could either sing five nights a week forever, or I still love singing, but why don't I write some songs I can sing? Was that it?
1: Well,
0: or was it that you really wanted to get in on the...
1: I got married, and I had the two children, and Larry had custody of a son that he had had from a teenage marriage that didn't last. So we wound up with, we got married and had three children already, you know? And so I just, you know, it was just better to stay home. So I did I did some TV shows. I did the Eddie Hill Show once a week, and there was a show called 650 Russell Street. I did the Waking Crew a few times, you know, the noon show, different things that were radio and television. I did a lot of that. But I just stayed home, and it was like, okay, all of a sudden this music just, I couldn't get it out of my system. So I started writing some really bad songs. They were really bad.
0: Give me a title of a bad one.
1: I don't know. I can't remember. Anyway, I started getting a little bit bitter. So one of the people that used to come to see me at the Jungle was Betty Killen. And because a lot of people in the industry, you know, would come down and everything. And
0: Buddy Killen.
1: Betty Killen with Tree Publishing Company. He and Jack Stepp owned it. And Buddy was just always a really gentleman, kind man and everything. So I had written, I don't know, a few songs. I took about five songs. I made a call and made an appointment. And I went down and we chatted for a little bit and caught up on what was going on in our lives and everything. And we went into the little studio and I sat down at the piano and I just played him some songs. And he said, yeah, okay. So the first thing you know, I'm getting cuts.
0: And you're on Tree, which is, even then, a big deal in town publishing-wise.
1: Yeah.
0: How long did it take you to discover that not just the art and the thrill of having a record that you could hear on the radio that you'd written or co-written, but not just that, but how long did it take you to realize, wait a minute, this is better money than the other?
1: Exactly. And you don't have to put up with all the BS that's going on in between the shows. No, it was wonderful. I found a great home at Tree. I'll always treasure those years there. And, you know, I got to know Roger Miller and I were already friends.
0: There's some danger right there.
1: Yeah, there was some danger. There was. It was real funny that he played. I played a show in Knoxville. I don't even remember the band or anything, except that Roger was the drummer.
0: Oh, no kidding.
1: And we already knew each other, so we just talked our heads off all the way up there. And we just clicked as friends. Just right off the bat when we first met, and we always had a great relationship.
0: One of the most amazing lyricists in the history of music, and to this day, I can listen to the album, The Return of Roger Miller, 10 times in a row, the whole thing, because hard-headed me, you know, just everything on it is a killer, you know. Anyway, we're talking with Dee Moeller, and Wayne Moss is here, and we'll be back to talk some more.
2: Attaboy, girl.

0: We are back. That's Roger Miller on WXNA. And it turns out he was pals with D. Muller, who we're sitting here with. And I believe, Wayne, you knew Roger, too.
1: Yeah, I did. And I think the band that was probably that he was playing drums for was Fair and Young, because in later, not too much later, Fair and Young came to Cinderella to do a radio show, and Roger was the drummer, and the bass player was Daryl McCall, and so that's probably who that was in Knoxville.
2: Oh, could have been. I just thought of a Roger Miller story just now.
0: God, I'll take all the Roger Miller stories you got.
2: Well, I can't remember now what happened with the Jungle, the club at the Jungle, but for some reason the guys decided to sell it, and so as it so happened, there was a club called the Luau Room in downstairs at the Third National Bank when it used to be on the corner, and one of the radio, WMAK or something, was across the hall, and the Court of Kings, this really, really, really nice restaurant, was down there. And the woman, that the bartender's wife, was the pianist, and he hired me to take her place when she got pregnant. So I started playing there after the Jungle. So I kept working. And so Roger, every once in a while, would come in, and he'd say, "Scoot over." And I'd just scoot over, and he'd sit down on the piano stool, and he'd play something he'd just written. So I heard Dang Me and When Two Worlds Collide and a bunch of stuff before they ever got recorded. And the audio, of course, you know, I sat at a grand piano, and there was stools all around it, you know, so there was an audience right there as well as the...
0: Like a piano bar.
2: It was a piano bar, absolutely, as well as the tables in the back. And so... it was great fun. He was a good friend.
0: All right, next week, part three with Wayne and Dee, and it is, as he put it, the plot thickens. Peter Rodman going off now by popular demand. Stay tuned for Quinn Peaks, and also may the 4th be with you. Yeah, but tomorrow is primary election day here in Tennessee. Go to the Tennessean and read about the judges and clerks, make a decision, and all you need is your driver's license. And if you vote now, tomorrow, then you won't have any trouble voting in November. Good luck. See you next Monday. 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

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We are going to start today's show off with Mr. Little Jeans.

That was Silk Daisies here on WXNA LP Nashville. That was a cover of the song High by the album, or by the artist, Feeder. It's a new single that they just put out. And before that was Natalie Prass with The Fire from the album The Future and the Past. Before Natalie Prass was Cassandra Jenkins with Only One from My Light, My Destroyer, one of my favorite albums from 2024. And the set started off with Mr. Little Jeans covering Arcade Fire's The Suburbs. And that was released on their album Pocket Knife. 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Up next, I'm going to play the Australian dream pop artist Hatchie, whose birthday is today. Happy birthday, Hatchie. Also, on this day, 9 years ago, she released her very first single called Try. And I read somewhere that she wanted to start this project, Hatchie, and start releasing her own music sort of as like a birthday gift to herself. So I thought that was really sweet. So here is the very first Hatchie single, Try, released on this day in 2017 here on WXNA.

That was Au Revoir, Simone, with A Violent Yet Flammable World from the album The Bird of Music. And before that, we heard Blondie with the song Shayla from Eat to the Beat, and Beach House with Beyond Love from the album Depression Cherry. And that set started off with Hatchie's song Try, released on this day, May 4th, 2017, and was later added to her EP Sugar and Spice that came out in 2018. 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

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Up next, I have a song from U.S. Girls. It was the theme for the film Dead Lover, which I did not get to see when it was screening at the Belcourt, but I did hear this song, and it sounded kind of haunting and, dare I say, Lynchian. So I'm going to play it up next. It's called You've Got Everything But a Smile. Here it is on WXNA LP Nashville.

That was Snowden with Don't Really Know Me from the album No One in Control. Here on WXNA LP Nashville, I'm Quinn and this is Quinn Peaks. Before Snowden, we heard Rinse with the song Head With No Body. That was a single released in 2025. And Rinse is a solo project from Joe Aegis, who is the husband of Hatchie, who I played earlier. So there's a little musical web connection for you. And before Rinse was U.S. Girls with the song You've Got Everything But a Smile, which was the theme from the film Dead Lover that was released this year. Fanny's House of Music is more than a music store. It's a mission. The next phase of this mission is Fanny's School of Music. The school will offer a variety of music and therapeutic programs for students. Plans call for a separate facility to include music therapy offices and a community space for group lessons, workshops, and live performances. More information at fannyshouseofmusic.com. Up next, I'm going to play a song by Chromatics called Shadow, and after that, Bowery Electric with the song Floating World from the album Lush Life, released in 2000. Thank you so much for tuning into Quinn Peaks this week. Ashley will be up next filling in for Candace with some very special guests, so do stick around for that. Meanwhile, here is Chromatics on WXNA LP Nashville.

0: It is now time for the WXNA concert calendar for Monday, May 4th. The 5 spot will present Motown Monday. Freddie Dredd with Germ and Cursed will be performing at Basement East. The Paper Kites will be playing at Brooklyn Bowl. Giovanni Rodriguez and 12 Manos will be playing at Rudy's Jazz Room. Brad Paisley, Brent Mason, and the Brothers Osborne will be performing at the Ryman Auditorium. Jim Lauderdale will be performing at Skinny Dennis. 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
1: Hey, hey, hey. 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Thank you.

0: Hello? Hello? Hello, is anyone out there? Anyone? Hello, you're listening to WXNA, and normally this would be The Bright Side with Candace, but it's not. It's me, Ashley, and are you over there, Darren?
1: I am indeed.
0: Okay, pretend you're not there, and
1: okay,
0: I'll introduce you.
1: I'm not here.
0: Never mind. Normally, like I said, this is The Bright Side with Candace, and I hope you will have a bright hour of talking about some things that are going on right now in Nashville and in Tennessee and by extension in the United States and by extension in the world. I have a very special guest with me, and we're going to have some very special call-in guests. My guest here in the studio today is Darren Johnson, who you just told me your title, and I went out the other side of my head with Tennessee Equality Project. Okay, Darren, you're on. The worst intro ever, and go.
1: Luckily, we know each other well, yeah. So I'm not too worried about any of it. I'm just so appreciative of the opportunity to be with you here. Comma, hello, Ashley.
0: Hello, Darren.
1: Exclamation point. Yes, a couple different things, but for the purposes of the show, I think we can say I am the Nashville co-chair, along with my good show co-chair, Brian Sullivan, who's not in the studio with us, sadly, today, but Nashville co-chair of the Tennessee Equality Project. And glad to be here with you, though yes. It will not be bright and bubbly subjects.
0: It's not happiness.
1: Though we are going to have very good, energizing, and informative people here today. So, I mean,
0: we
1: trade-offs
0: sure are.
1: When you can get them.
0: We are. And can you, while I run around frantically looking for technical objects, could you just tell our listeners what we're doing here today, please?
1: Sure.
0: Thank you.
1: Well, I'm trying still to recover, as a matter of fact, from the recently ended legislative session of the Tennessee General Assembly, which just closed out a couple weeks ago. But then last week, mm-hmm. a whole series of events happened in quick succession that have brought us to today.
0: Like swift blows to the head.
1: Yeah, kind of. Like if I was standing behind a horse and it kicked back at me.
0: Yeah.
1: I still have the U-shape marked, I think, on the side over here. But first, the Supreme Court issued a decision in a case that's been percolating sort of back and forth between courts and came to a head in the decision that the 6-3 decision from the Supreme Court last week in what is known as Louisiana versus Calais,
0: right.
1: C-A-L-L-A-I-S. This has long been watched closely as a harbinger of what will become of the Voting Rights Act, VRA.
0: Right, which was established in 1965.
1: That's correct.
0: To make it, which is basically what the civil rights movement of the 50s and 60s, one of the things that they were working for.
1: That's right. I mean, the Civil Rights Act was signed into law the year before by Lyndon Johnson in 64, mm-hmm. and then the VRA was passed the following year in 65. So, yes, but I'm saying they were partnered. You're exactly right. Those were partnered projects. There are a number of sort of what are considered different pillars of the Voting Rights Act, various titles and sections. Some of those have already been strained seriously in prior decisions. So already the harbingers of what this decision might be were not good. And then,
0: I'm sorry to interrupt you, but you know I will.
1: Yes, please.
0: Does that include the redistricting of Nashville so that, or is that something that happens separately from those federal decisions.
1: So redistricting is supposed to happen, and important note that I'm sure I would imagine at least one, if not more, of our guests will bring up as we go through the hour, even in our state constitution, says that districts shall not be reapportioned outside of the usual cycle, and the usual cycle being after every census, so every 10 years,
0: right,
1: that they go are supposed to go back and look at these. So there is law standing on our books that says the type of thing, which we're kind of jumping ahead to the thing that's happening. It's okay. The thing that is happening starting tomorrow at 2:00 is a special session of the Tennessee legislature, which was called last Thursday into Friday because of the decision, 6-3 decision in that Louisiana v. Clay case, which said that race should not be considered in the construction and the sort of line making around these districts, which immediately has opened the floodgates in throughout the country, but most particularly the South, where districts were constructed because of the VRA in ways that made sure that there was some type of access and representation within Congress. This most recent decision by the Supreme Court has severely undermined the logic and the rationale underpinning that. Yeah. Our gubernatorial candidate and current senator, Marsha Blackburn, almost immediately put out a social media post that said, for the fairness of all Tennesseans, we need to redistrict immediately, and had a picture of a map that was entirely red. Well, for those who don't know, there is actually one Democratic district in Tennessee that includes a great majority of Shelby County, where Memphis is. Currently a battle going on there right now between the current Representative Cohen and State Representative Justin Pearson, who's in the primary with him. But this would drastically change the figurative and literal map. For either one of those folks out in the field, because what Blackburn was calling for was a shifting of that map to break the Democratic hold on it, just in a way similar to what happened here in 2022 when Nashville was essentially split into three different congressional districts.
0: Right.
1: If you've ever looked at a map, there are some crazy things. Right, the federal representative for the part of town I live in up in Inglewood, we have this tiny little bit that sneaks down from the north and what is otherwise a very long east-west district that goes all the way out past, get this, it goes all the way out to the other side of the ridge, basically. So up to Cookeville, keep on going.
0: Why?
1: Out past Crossville, and then ends somewhere just before you start descending the plateau on the other side. So they want to do that type of map making now for the far western part of the state that has this currently Democratic district.
0: Can I just interrupt to say that this 2022 Nashville redistricting did something really, really bad to me, and what it did bad to me was Andy Ogles. So just let that sink in, people.
1: That's right.
0: That's what happened to me. My representative is Andy Ogles.
1: Van Ness, Ogles, Rose. I mean, they're
0: all... It's like, why? Yeah. How did this happen? And how it happened is how...
1: Exactly, this type of...
0: Is what's happening now.
1: That's right. And so quickly after Blackburn announced this map, then we hear word that the federal executive branch, the current occupant of the White House, and our governor are in conversation about potentially calling a special session to do that very thing that Blackburn was cheerleading for in her social media posts.
0: Right.
1: And by Friday, we got word that it was indeed actually happening.
0: So a special session was called by the governor.
1: That's
0: and
1: right.
0: It's going to convene tomorrow. Is it set for Tuesday, Wednesday, and Thursday?
1: Well, that would sort of fit the typical work week that they have here.
0: Right.
1: I mean, and the reason for that is that ostensibly it's meant to give representatives from the western and eastern parts of the state time to get back home, to be in their districts,
0: right,
1: and then be able to get back. So we will certainly see at least Tuesday, Wednesday, Thursday this week, potentially Friday. Mm-hmm. My guess is, again, we're going to have a legislative guest here on,
0: who'll
1: be able to give more detail on this, so I don't want to speak out of turn. Again, we invited these guests in because Ashley was kind enough to offer the space and the time, but I know there are many more people smarter than me about this stuff and doing the actual work. And so I use this as an opportunity to be a hostess with the mostest.
0: You really
1: are. Here with Ashley here.
0: You're killing it. I'm so excited about the people that are going to call in. I'm thrilled that we're going to have some real expert commentary on what is happening here.
1: Yeah. Yeah, I hope so as well. I mean, well, I know so. I don't even have to hope so. I know so. We're going to have Senator Heidi Campbell calling in here in just a couple of minutes. We've got the executive director, Lisa Sherman-Luna, mm-hmm. from Turk Votes, calling in. And then also Alicia Haddock with Nashville Organized for Action and Hope, NOAA Nashville, will be calling in towards the end of the hour as well. So we've got some great folks to kind of unpack what exactly is going on, where the key, what the key ingredients are to know about, where the key places are to know about, key times to know about. We'll try to get to all of that as we go through the hour.
0: Right, because there's a lot to understand about it's complicated. And if you haven't been following it closely, which there's so much catastrophe coming down the road every day that you don't know which catastrophe to look at. Like, so if this catastrophe is not the one you've been like obsessively focusing on the past weekend, I certainly was, then you can learn a lot more about that both today from now until 1 o'clock and this week at some other places and other events that we're going to tell you about.
1: Yeah, and I think one of the things to go ahead and say right up front here is that let's get the rough news out of the way, right? We are in a state that has a supermajority in the state legislature, which means they don't even need any of the the super minority party, the Democratic Party, to show up to even have a quorum right now. And so moving on what they want to move on, the supermajority, Republican supermajority here, will be pretty easy for them, depending on what they want to do. However, this, as someone on a call Saturday night was saying, that I thought was really important to hold on to, this has sped up the timeline, but it is not something unexpected, right? We're not that far out from when the next census would happen anyway.
0: Which is when?
1: Which would have been towards the end, in a couple more years, right?
0: Okay.
1: Towards the end of the decade.
0: Uh-huh.
1: Which seems like a long way away, but in sort of political terms, not really, right? And so a lot of people were already sussing out, based on the kind of fractures that Supreme Court and other judicial decisions, the types of political pressures that were already being sort of forced against the Voting Rights Act, that we were going to be in for a really bruising fight when it comes to the next time for redistricting anyway.
0: Right.
1: Bless you. and so what this does is it moves up the timeline of something we knew was going to be fairly inevitable anyway, and that was going to be a sort of bruising struggle then. It's also going to be that now. We're having to gear up and get into the thick of it a lot sooner than we originally thought.
0: Yeah, I felt sick, literally sick, when I saw that red map. I could cry right now talking about how I felt seeing that red map, because I remember when that map looked very different, you know. And as a kid or a teenager, I just took it for granted that Tennessee was a different thing. And what it's become politically is mind-boggling, disheartening to me. I know there's 60% of Tennesseans that are okay with it. Is that what our ratio is?
1: But that's, it's important to remember that leaves a substantial number of the rest of us. Certainly our representation, both at the state and federal level, don't look like that percentage.
0: Right,
1: actually,
0: there should be
1: It's a greater imbalance at the state level and the federal level than we actually are. And that goes right back to the very thing we were talking about, because of the way that the folks currently in power have drawn these lines around.
0: All right, you continue talking. I'm going to take this phone call real quick.
1: Okay. So, folks, thank you all so much for joining us. Certainly appreciate you all joining me, joining Ashley here on WXNA. We have a couple of different folks coming on, and I think one of our first ones coming on, Senator Heidi Campbell, lives down in Oak Hill area, what used to be mayor down there, and is now a state senator, has been for the last few years, a very good person. I will tell you right now that I have been extended, and many other advocates and activists have been extended the invitation to decompress, to cry, to get our acts together, to print out something on the printer up in the good senator's office, and has certainly taken advantage of that in the past, but we're glad to have her in here today.
0: We are, and let's see how Ashley's technical abilities do. Senator Campbell, are you there? Oh my gosh, you're not coming through.
1: Hold on just one second, Senator Campbell. We appreciate you being on, and we are working hard to make sure you are heard, not just in here, but by everybody. So.
0: Let's try it again. Can you hear me?
1: Okay.
0: No, we are not. It's not working. This is technical Ashley problem. All right, let's try it again. How about now? No, it's not working. The phone is not.
1: Hold on just one second, Senator Campbell. Sorry. We had to do a last-second switch on how we're patching you into the board. And so we're just trying to make sure that we've got that working the way that we need to. Try one more time.
0: I'm going to go crazy. Okay, see how this is.
2: Hello?
1: Yeah, that'll work for now.
0: Does that work?
2: You got me?
1: Yeah, we do. Senator Campbell, thank you so much for joining us.
2: Sure. Great. Thanks for having me.
1: Absolutely. I have given a very not great summary of kind of where we are right now. But as you know, we had the good Ashley here offered us the opportunity to kind of give folks the lay of the land of why you all are being called back into session this week. And so I guess we just start off with the question, how would you describe this situation in which you and the rest of the legislature have been put?
2: Well, thanks so much for having me, first of all, and thank you very much for covering this. I don't think enough people know that this is going on, and this is honestly one of the most important days for not just Tennessee democracy, but for the country in a long time. So I'm really glad we can talk about it. Let's just be really direct about what happened here. The Supreme Court issued a 6-3 decision ruling that states are no longer required to draw majority-minority districts, and saying that using race to create these maps amounted to its own form of discrimination. So that's really an extraordinary, I just can't be emphasized enough, what an extraordinary reversal of decades of civil rights law that is. Tennessee's 9th congressional district, which is our only remaining Democratic seat in the Congress, which is centered in Memphis, has very long been a black majority district. And it's been protected by the Voting Rights Act, which, you know, is what they gutted in the Supreme Court. And it's the state's only Democratic-held seat. So within days of that ruling, I think within, 48 hours of that ruling, Governor Lee announced a special legislative session to draw new congressional maps. Boy, if there was ever any need for proof that the Voting Rights Act was important, it's that's it right there, that it didn't take but 48 hours for not just Tennessee, but Alabama and Louisiana to look at redrawing their maps. So the speed of this tells you everything about the intent. So we're really fighting for democracy. And I think, everything gets framed in a partisan way these days, but I think it's important to understand that everybody loses if this happens, because this is really about protecting our right to vote.
1: Thank you for giving that overview and also that honest assessment. I mean, the here you describe it, it makes me think of basically that sort of the awful waters were pressed behind the dam, and as soon as these cracks were made, that the flood just came waving through. This wave of awful sort of came pushing through the dam that the Voting Rights Act created in holding that kind of awful back, but is now just kind of flooding forth. I don't want that to be the right description, but it sounds like the type of description that you're making here.
2: Well, that is true. And I mean, it kind of reminds me of the trigger ban when we lost our reproductive rights. It was a very similar situation because Tennessee had already set up the framework to make that happen immediately once the decision was made to allow states to make that call. And it couldn't have happened fast enough for them. Yeah. So this is very similar, in as much as soon as it was available, we had Marsha Blackburn and Donald Trump calling for a session right away. And keep in mind, we are in the midst of an election right now already. Right. The filing deadline has ended long since, a month ago. And so there are a lot of reasons why this is not legal, but that doesn't stop us in Tennessee a lot of times from going ahead and doing things anyway. So we're really headed into a session that I think is a foregone conclusion. But we as Democrats certainly have some ideas about how we're going to approach this. And I'll tell everybody out there, boy, be thankful for the Democratic caucus that you have in Tennessee, because you could not have people who work harder or care more about fighting for our democracy, for our state, and for all Tennesseans. And I mean that. I mean all Tennesseans.
1: Yeah. Well, I'm glad to hear that somebody is understanding us as a place that we need to work towards, sort of broad arm welcome, regardless of where any of us are on the issue, on any particular issue, and trying to create that sense of welcome. Something that you pointed to that you mentioned a second ago sort of caught my ear, which is you sort of talking about the ways in which this feels similar to when Roe v. Wade was overturned, and it caused the trigger ban to go into effect. I'm wondering, as you come into this moment, as you're about to sort of go back into the sort of the thickiest thick of this work that there is, what lessons from that history are you bringing forward with you right now? What in those past moments where sort of the awful that has been held back comes rushing through, and then you as a legislator are sort of called and pressed into action to try to do something about it. What are those lessons from those past moments, like when the trigger ban came into effect and these other historical moments? What is that teaching you, and sort of what are you thinking about from those moments now as you head into the special session tomorrow?
2: Well, you know, I mean, we're living in the age of chaos, and the age of attention that makes it very difficult for us to keep focus on one issue or another, and that's by design. So I think it's important that we continue to remind ourselves that these things have been happening, and that, you know, the frog boiling in a pot analogy is real, and that each time one of these things happens, we lose more and more of our freedom. We move more and more towards sort of a fascist and, quite frankly, theocracy in this state. And so I think the other thing is to really get some things on the record. This is where it gets really important in terms of the legality of this. Tennessee state law actually specifies that congressional districts may not be changed between apportionments. That's the actual language. It's in our Tennessee codes. So one of our strongest arguments is right there in our Tennessee law. Yeah. And this mid-decade redistricting may itself be illegal under our own statutes. The stipulation also in our code is that it has to be an extraordinary reason to have a special session. You know, it's a little bit rhetorical there, maybe not such a legal argument, but I certainly think from a rhetorical standpoint, you could ask, what is the extraordinary meaning for, right, you know, doing this at this moment? So I think those, we have been working hard as a caucus with national voting rights legal experts who are guiding us to, you know, get things on the record and kind of have a unified front as we go into this situation. For those of you out there who don't know the makeup of the Tennessee state legislature, it is a very very hardcore supermajority. I'm one of six Democratic senators in a body of 33. So it's always been tough, but we are scrappy, and we fight hard, and we're really working hard to prepare for this session.
1: I appreciate that, and I know that you do have a lot of preparation to do as you go into session. However, I mentioned to you before we came, as we were heading into this, that I was going to do what I could to try to create a conversation between the guests that aren't actually in the room with each other. So I've got a question from Alicia Haddock, who I think you probably know, who's with Noah Nashville, who will be the last guest on, but she wouldn't have an opportunity to do this otherwise. So I'm reading her question for her. And she says, Senator Campbell, with the Supreme Court's decision in Louisiana versus Calais waiving protections against racial vote dilution, and with Tennessee moving into a special session to redraw congressional maps, what concrete actions can you and your colleagues take right now, not in theory, but in real time, to protect the voting power of Black communities and communities of color, especially when the legal guardrails we once relied on are being stripped away?
2: Yeah, I think that's a really good question. And I think that the answer to that question is we need to get things on the record, because obviously there is going to be legal action subsequent to this session that is going to be crucial, important, once again, not just for Tennessee, but for the whole entire country. Because these will be the first moments that we're actually pushing back on this decision made by the Supreme Court, and how that is going to be interpreted on a state level from a legislative perspective and in terms of the disenfranchisement of Black voters in our state. We know that that there's very little that we can do to prevent this from happening from a session standpoint. It's going to happen probably. We are also working to make sure we're being super hyper careful to make sure that, you know, if, for example, we get in there and we don't have a quorum, that we're able to capitalize upon that.
1: Right.
2: But those are kind of outliers in terms of possibilities. to answer the question very specifically, I think that we need to get as much of a foundation built as we can throughout the session in committees and on the floor in terms of questions and things for the record, so that, we're contributing to the lawsuit that's sure to happen afterwards.
1: Well, thank you for being willing to offer such specifics. I know that there is strategy happening at a whole bunch of different levels, some of which we can talk about, some of which we need to hold you need to hold close to the vest. But I know that the good Alicia Haddock appreciates your directness and forthrightness in that answer as well. Prepare well, Godspeed, as you go into this week, and that promise to bring some food by the office still stands to give you all nourishment heading into the week.
2: I love all your guests and you guys. I would love to ask Lisa Sherman. Linda,
1: yes, please.
2: Following me, I'd love to ask Lisa, as we see voting rights stripped at the federal level and maps redrawn to dilute Black and brown political power, what does Turk see on the ground in immigrant communities across Tennessee? And also, what does coalition building between the Black community and immigrant community look like in this moment?
1: Great question. I love it. I'm excited to hear her answer now. But to get it, unfortunately, we have to let go of you. So thank you so much for calling in. And we will make sure to get that question over to the good Lisa Sherman Luna when she comes on in just a couple
2: moments.

0: It did.
1: We still had a great conversation, so I'm not gonna stress about that at all.
0: Hi, Lisa. This is Ashley from WXNA. We're not on the air yet, you guys. Hang on. This is a private conversation with me and Lisa.
1: So I will be the elevator music that talks over. So for those out there in radio land, we did just hear from Senator Heidi Campbell, who lives down in Oak Hill, and represents the part of town I live in, part of East Nashville and Inglewood. Her district wraps around kind of the north side of the north bend of the river, heads west, then comes down through the Bellevue area, and then cuts back in a little to the east. It makes a big sort of upside down C around the district. But regardless of that, we appreciate her coming on and giving us a real on the ground look at what's going to be happening over the next few days, as well as an overview of what's happened over leading into tomorrow. I do believe that Ashley is heading back over to the microphone now.
0: I am, and here we go.
1: Fantastic. Lisa Sherman Luna, thank you so much for joining us.
2: Thank you so much for having me. It's great to hear from you all.
1: Well, we really appreciate you stepping in like this. You are here representing Turk Votes here, and for those out there who might not be familiar with Turk, could you give us what that acronym means, just first and foremost, right off the bat?
2: So Turk Votes is the political arm of the Tennessee Immigrant and Refugee Rights Coalition. And Turk Votes has been working since 2018 to build political power for immigrants and refugees in Tennessee alongside our Black brothers and sisters in this state. And so we have been focused a lot on electoral turnout, voter engagement, and really helping people be more plugged into the civic process, from Shelby County to Nashville to Chattanooga and everywhere in between. You know, we're really focused on helping naturalized citizen voters' voices heard in Tennessee politics.
1: Thank you so much for that. I really appreciate it. And let me just ask right off the bat, just the sort of the starting question that we're asking each person as they come on, is how do you understand what, given that description that you just offered, the work that you already have been doing for a while with that type of engagement and coalition building and getting folks engaged and knowledgeable about the process, how do you understand Turk's role in this moment, and what efforts are you most focused on?
2: Yeah, you know, as an organization that has been focused on bringing more balance to our local and state and congressional offices to represent the diverse voices of Tennesseans, this moment is high stakes for us. Mm-hmm. It is clear that the Tennessee Republican supermajority is moving to redraw congressional maps in this rush special session because they're trying to lock in their power. They're trying to consolidate minority rule over majority of Americans who have had enough with Trump's agenda. It is deeply unpopular, from mass deportations to rising gas prices and taxpayer resources going to fuel foreign wars. This is an attempt to ensure that they can continue to rule ahead of the November elections, where if it was a free and fair election, they wouldn't win, but they know that they have to steal an election in order to continue to hold power. And so for us, we see this as another way of trying to silence the diverse voices. And we know that government works best when we have a multitude of ideas and a multitude of voices in decision-making process. But unfortunately, they don't see it that way.
1: Yeah, to put the fine point on it, right? you said

0: sort of minority rule over the majority. And let's be clear, right? That's minority political rule over non-majority communities, right?
1: Mm-hmm. Yeah, absolutely. We know that voters should choose their leaders, not the other way around. But they're trying to make it impossible for voters to have a say in who is representing them by redrawing these maps in their favor.
0: I really appreciate the way that you phrase that, right? And I think we've seen that in a couple different places, but coming from you, it holds particular power to say that people should be selecting their politicians, not politicians selecting the particular people that they want to have vote for them by drawing these lines in these really sort of egregiously discriminatory ways.
1: Yes, you said it perfectly. And, you know, this is a power grab. Redrawing maps mid-election is really about control, not about representation. And that's why Turk Votes, alongside many of our partners, are getting organized this week, as we have been for many years now, to show up and make sure that not only Tennessee, but the rest of the country understands what's at stake and the kind of authoritarian consolidation of power that is happening, not just in Tennessee, but across the South, because we know that there are other special sessions happening. And ultimately, this is about trying to give Trump and his MAGA coalition more time in office beyond the midterms.
2: Lisa, could you tell us what you and your fellow activist groups, I bet people don't realize how many groups are working so hard for Tennessee right now and for Nashville. Can you tell me what you and people who are in Nashville, especially where the special session is going to be at the Capitol tomorrow, what you all are going to be doing in response to that?
1: Yeah, absolutely. So this all started really on Sunday, right? It's been a super fast timeline. We knew that once the Voting Rights Act fell, that there would be efforts to redraw maps all across the South. I think for national folks, Tennessee wasn't maybe top of the list because we only have one Democratic seat, but it was amongst some of the first in the state to set a special session on Election Day. No coincidence there, which is tomorrow. And so Sunday night, we started with phone banking of voters, helping them understand what was happening, helping them understand the stakes, and getting them to call their elected officials. Tonight at 6 o'clock, we actually have an informational call so people can stay informed, learn how to talk about it, learn what the special session is going to look like and how to get involved. And you can follow Turk Votes or Civic Tennessee on social media to learn more about how to get plugged into that call. And then Tuesday, the first thing we want is for you to go vote if you haven't voted, because voting still matters, even if they try and take away our power to vote. But tomorrow is still really important elections at the local level. And so make your plan to vote tomorrow. And then at 12 o'clock, show up at the state capitol and join us in raising our voices and making it clear that fair maps and fair representation is what we want. And then stay tuned for more activity Wednesday and Thursday. Special session will be 3 days. And so based on what happens tomorrow, we'll pivot and make plans for the rest of the week.
0: Yeah, thank you so much for detailing that. And I think particularly important is you reminding us that tomorrow is an election day here in across the state, but there's a number of seats here in Davidson County. And when we don't vote, I know we've all heard this civics lesson 10,000 times over the course of our life, right? But it's moments like this, right, that really press home the importance of each and every time that we have an opportunity to go and vote, to go vote. Abdication of that right, a relinquishing of that responsibility, just makes grabs like this, political grabs, territory grabs like this, easier because they can point back out to a population that isn't voting in substantial numbers and say, well, nobody's really going to care about it, so we'll just go ahead and do it. But I appreciate you raising up the fact that on top of this special session starting tomorrow, that it is an election day and that it is just the first of three, actually, that we have over the next few months here in Nashville and in Tennessee. And regardless of anything else that we do, don't give up on that right to vote tomorrow. Is that a fair way to put that?
1: Absolutely. I mean, we know that they win when we become apathetic. And so it's so important for us to continue to show up. I know it feels like you're pushing a big boulder up a hill. But if we don't participate, if we don't show up, if we don't continue to protest and raise our voices and speak out in the media and exercise our right to vote, then it makes it easier for them to consolidate their power. And so we also need to build this muscle, because the reality is we know that things are going to get worse in the next year or so as the elections get nearer and as the presidential election gets nearer. And so, you know, one of the things that they have studied when they look at authoritarian regimes across the world is that those who are successful in fighting authoritarianism, they have about 3.5% of the population participate in actions, taking to the street, going to No King's marches, going out and knocking on doors, and just not being silent and not obeying in advance. And so we need everyone who cares about our democracy, who cares about rising gas prices and the inability to buy a house, to get involved in this moment and not turn a blind eye to what is happening.
0: I really appreciate that. Now, as you know, one of the things that I've been trying to do is keep us in conversation with each other, even though each of you all as guests are not actually in the same room in this moment. Thank you, Ashley, for your left arm strong duty there over by the phone. But I did get a question from Senator Campbell for you, Executive Director Lisa, before you jump off the call, and I know get back into the thick of this work. Senator Campbell's question for you was, as we see voting rights stripped from Black and Brown communities, what is Turk seeing on the ground? I know that this has been a quick ramp up for you all to editorialize a little on the senator's question, but what have you been hearing? What have you been seeing as you've quickly ramped up this work? And the second part of her question was, and what does coalition between Black and Brown communities look like in this moment and going forward?
1: Yeah, you know, right now there a lot of people still don't know what is happening or don't understand what is happening. And so for groups like mine and others, it's really important that we are agitating folks in this moment, helping people connect the dots and understand and deepening that political education. You know, we all learn about the civil rights movement in school at a young age. And I just even texted my husband today, this is the biggest thing that has happened since the civil rights movement. And so for folks to understand the gravity of this moment and why their voices are needed, that's why we're phone banking, we're running videos on social media. We're going to be, trying to get more folks engaged and plugged into this moment. So that's one end of the spectrum. Just people aren't informed. They're not aware of what's happening. And then there are those who are more plugged in, who understand the stakes and the gravity of this, and who are getting organized together in coalition to ensure that our voices are heard. Mm. And that's what it looks like to build solidarity in this moment. Like, the reality is this is about taking away the power of Black voters, especially as we look at Shelby County as the target. We know that there is no path to victory in this state without Shelby County. And that depends largely on Black voters. And so as an immigrant rights organization, we understand that our movement is rooted in the civil rights movement and that our fates are tied to that of African Americans in the state. And so we have a duty and a responsibility to stand up for each other. Because I heard Senator Campbell say this, it's also not just about Black and Brown communities. It ultimately impacts all of us when our communities are divided in this way.
0: Yes. Thank you so much for that great answer. This is one of the things that I've been trying to stress from my little corner of the world as well, too, right? That the playbooks that we see in one sphere are the playbooks that they reuse in another sphere, and that if for nothing else, we can learn from and need to be guided by the histories and the action happening in other spheres, because we keep on seeing the same things over and over again. And I appreciate you lifting up the ways that those mutual histories are connected as far as the collective work to be done as well, too. I know that you need to get back into the thick of things, and we certainly appreciate your time with us here this afternoon. As we let you go this afternoon, what would be the one question that you would put forward to our next caller, which is actually going to be Alicia Haddock from Nashville Organizing for Action and Hope? Is there a question or something that you would like to put on her radar and hear from her about?
1: Yeah, I mean, NOAA does such great work in the city of Nashville, and so would love for Alicia to explain to the audience about how this impacts at the local level, right? It's not just about Congress, but it's actually about our ability, even at the local level, to decide for ourselves the kinds of elected officials and policies we want. And so would love for Alicia to localize it, especially as we head into local elections tomorrow.
0: Perfect. What a great way. That bookends the front and back end of our conversation perfectly. You must have done this before once or twice, Lisa Sherman. Everybody out there on Radio Land, big round of applause. Thank you very much to Lisa, Luna. We will be talking to you soon, and I'm sure we will be seeing you, I don't know, one place or another probably this week. But thank you so much for joining us this afternoon and joining me and Ashley here on WXNA.
1: Good. Thank you all so much.
0: Absolutely. Be well and stay safe. So, Ashley is just having to do this crazy work behind the scenes over here, and certainly appreciate all that she's been doing to help make this happen. You've just heard from two really powerful and important voices over the last little bit. First, we had Senator Heidi Campbell representing us in the state Senate here in Tennessee, giving us a sense of both the actions that have happened over the last few days, both at the Supreme Court and then here at the state level, that have made this special session, which will start tomorrow at 2 p.m., come into being. As you heard folks say, there is this decision at the Supreme Court in Louisiana versus Calais that really undermined the types of district protections that created these majority-minority communities that were at the heart, a central piece of the Voting Rights Act. And promptly, once that Supreme Court decision went into effect, we started to see this mad dash throughout the South, which was, of course, the place where these districts were most needed, had been put into effect. And to give us a sense of how these big national and state issues have an impact at the local level, we have with us the one and only Alicia Haddock with Nashville Organizing for Action and Hope. Alicia, thank you so much for joining us.
3: Thank you. Thank you for having me. It is good to be here with you all. Everybody has done a great job so far. So good.
0: Well, all of the voices that are here are powerful ones today, and yours is no less one of them. I was just sort of giving a summary of what has been going on, but I think that I will start with a version of the question that I asked the good senator and then Lisa as well, which is, how does NOAA understand its role in this moment? And what efforts are you all most focused on right now?
3: Yeah, well, thank you for that question, because we have been constantly on the ground. For those who don't know, NOAA is an anti-racist interfaith coalition comprised of congregations, community organizations, labor unions, and what we do is amplify the power of ordinary people so their voices are heard in the public. Right. And so those conversations that we normally have in our kitchens, we make sure that they're out. People understand what's going on. And so how we fit in this moment is that we are translators of power. Like, how do we break down these complex decisions? Right. We're talking about the Voting Rights Act of 1965, Section 2. Right. That was just gutted. How do we break this down, these complex decisions, so people know what's actually happened, how it relates to them? Because Senator Campbell said it. It's not just Black folk who will be affected by this. Mm-hmm. Everybody will be affected. If there's one thing I can say, and what NOAA knows very clearly, is that it is not just about Black and brown folk. We are all in this together, and we are targeted. But I'm telling you, what tends to happen and what normally happens is that, you know, you will target one group, right? You will target Black and brown folk, and then you will have unintended consequences where everybody's affected. So we are translators of power. We are connectors, bringing people together, people who typically probably wouldn't come together. So that's faith communities, you know, from all different backgrounds, neighborhoods, grassroots groups. We want to make sure that the tables that we build look like the communities that we live in and we serve. And so we do that, and then also organizing for action. We understand, y'all, that this is a movement. I don't think anybody is just typically, you know, we're not just surprised that this happened. It was just a matter of when.
0: Right.
3: So that's what we're doing. You know, we're not trying to inform people. We're organizing people.
0: Yeah. Well, I guess that leads perfectly, if I can jump in and just ask, this actually leads perfectly into the question that the good executive director Luna was asking of you just as you were coming on air, which is serving as these, I love this phrase that you used, Alicia. I'm totally stealing it from you, and I don't know if I'll give it back. But with NOAA being the sort of translator of power, how would you describe to folks what these recent events, what impacts those have on folks here at the local level? You were saying, for example, right, that the spill out is the cash out, the sort of awful cash out of these decisions at the Supreme Court level, the actions of the state government level, push past just Black and brown folks. But how would you describe to folks, so they understand how this has an impact on a variety of communities right here in Davidson County, right here in Nashville and in the surrounding area?
3: Yeah, I think we, you know, we see it happening little by little every day, because we are in the great state of Tennessee. And so this is something that, you know, we really become accustomed to, right? Just being on the defense, fighting the good fight every day. But I guess I would describe it as, you know, what we're witnessing, right? What we are, you know, exchanging in real time is this coordinated attack. We're witnessing this coordinated attack on the political power of Black communities and communities of color. Full stop. And to really kind of piggyback off of what Lisa was saying about the Voting Rights Act and how it was born out of blood, out of sacrifice, out of organizing, out of marching, right? Like, these images are etched in our heads. Even if it was, you know, if you know, as much as they're trying to take out, you know, critical race theory, you know, this thing that this attack on history and these movements that America basically is known for, it's still etched in our minds. And so what we see is just you know, redistricting, right? This gerrymandering, it's not just lines on a paper. We already feel it. We already understand, you know, how our communities and our neighborhoods are changing. This is not some type of silo or accident happening. We see it every day in Nashville. We're seeing it downtown. We're seeing it in the downtown development zone. We're seeing it in our neighborhoods where they're chipping away at our voices, right? And the power that we have. And so that's why it goes beyond just the targeted communities. Everybody feels it. But what brings us to the table? We think that we have to have we have to be aligned on everything. No, we just know that power lies in our vote. And if you want your vote to count, other people's voice has to count as well. And so that's Black communities, brown communities, rural communities, right? Yeah. Those communities that are already struggling for resources. These are not just lines on a paper. These are about resources, about schools, about healthcare, about public safety, job. The very same things that we're worrying about in our households. This is what we have in front of us. And so, you know, hey, don't think of it as just lines on a paper. This is about our well-being in Tennessee. And so we have to come together and really move and organize. Like I said, we don't have to agree on everything, but we can agree that everybody's vote and everybody's voice has a place, right? And in Tennessee, but in our neighborhoods and our communities.
0: Amen and amen. I mean, what else do we say at this point? Alicia Haddock of Nashville Organized for Action and Hope, thank you so much for joining us. Thank you for putting your finger right on the central issues, the key issues to keep in mind as this special session starts tomorrow at 2. Thank you so much for joining us here in this very last second ask and adding your important voice into the mix of folks offering perspective on this special session that starts tomorrow. Thanks again, and we will talk to you soon. Thank you again for joining us.
2: Thank you so much.
0: Thank you
2: so much. That was crazy. Okay, we're running out of time.
0: An hour.
2: So, Darren, this is my friend Darren, and this is my friend Hound Dog Hoover.
0: Hound Dog Hoover.
2: Hound Dog Hoover's like, hell, they're going to talk through my whole show.
0: No. We had it. We actually are our
2: we're doing
0: rough
2: good.
0: Run of show. Here we are, coming up right to the top of the hour right now.
2: I know. Hey,
0: thank you all for joining
2: come
0: us.
2: Come back here. Don't let me interfere with
0: Hound
2: you.
0: Hound Dog's going to be grabbing the mic.
2: Yeah.
0: Thank you all for joining us. Thank you most of all to WXNA and my dear, dear friend Ashley Steamroller.
2: Thank you. You know who suggested that Instagram handle? My mother. How's that? Does that tell
0: you? She knows you all too well.
2: Now you and my therapist know everything.
0: Well, thank you all so much for joining
2: Darren,
0: us.
2: Darren, thank you. Thank you so much. And thank you so much to our guests. And we just appreciate it so much. Hound Dog Hoover, thank you for letting me go into your time, which is the worst sin a DJ could ever commit. And yet I'm still continuing to do it. Why won't I stop?
4: Hey, time is on your side.
2: Thank you so much.
0: Folks.
2: Thank you for listening. And again, I am going to be at the Capitol tomorrow at noon. I don't know what y'all are doing, but if you see a middle-aged white woman there, you won't be able to tell if it's me or not. You know what I'm saying? All right. So we'll see y'all sometime. See you tomorrow. And coming up is Hound Dog Hoover. I have absolutely no segue for you, Hound Dog. I'm just babbling like a psychopath. What do you think about that? What do you think about my? I'm just can't stop.
5: You're a psycho killer.
2: Yes,
5: qu'est-ce que c'est? Indeed.
6: A24 with the new remaster of Stop Making Sense just came out too.
2: Oh my gosh, I know.
5: Well, I tell you that is
2: okay.
5: Was one of the best substitute shows I've ever heard on WXNA. So thank you guys for that. And you know what? Going down south is going to be a little different than usual today. And I'm going to get political because today is the anniversary of the Kent State shootings. On this day back in 1970, the Ohio National Guard shot and killed four students at Kent State, and music world responded, especially Neil Young and Crosby, Stills, Nash & Young. And then I'm going to get into the Vietnam War itself, because this past Thursday was the anniversary of the fall of Saigon, and I have a Thursday show called The Dollar Bin, but I was had to leave town on a family emergency, so I didn't get to do it then. So I'm going to work it into going down south. May not exactly fit, but then in the second hour, you'll hear my usual blues and southern jams and stuff like that. All right, here is this classic song recorded right after the Kent State shootings.

All right, you are listening to Going Down South. This is Hound Dog Hoover with our Vietnam War edition, because last Thursday was an anniversary of the fall of Saigon. I initially planned a show around for that show, my show on Thursday, the Dollar Bin, but I had to go out of town. And so I decided to incorporate it into today's Going Down South. I was Flying Burrito Brothers, my uncle from the Gilded Palace of Sin, Phil Oakes, doing Draft Dodger Rag. Only thing that song was missing was Bone Spurs. Country Joe and the Fish doing the Fish Cheer. I Feel Like I'm Fixing to Die Rag. The Birds doing Draft Morning. Johnny Wright doing Hello Vietnam. Here on WXNA. 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All right. Here's a badass song by Creedence Clearwater Revival. You know, Fortunate Sons, you know who you are or who you were.

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He would parade around the house with a saucepan on his head for a helmet, a wooden sword in one hand, and the American flag in the other. 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

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I'll stand both straight and tall, stripped of medals, rank, and gun. And this is what I'll say. Sir, I followed all my orders, and I did the best I could. It's hard to judge the enemy, and hard to tell the good. Yet there's not a man among us would not have understood.

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And when the smoke had cleared away, 100 souls lay dead. Sir, the soldier that's alive is the only one can fight. There's no other way to wage a war when the only one in sight that you're sure is not a VC is your buddy on your right. When all the wars are over and the battle's finally won, count me only as a soldier who never left his gun. With a right to serve my country,

down through the years, there have been men, brave, gallant men, who have died that others might be free. And even now, they do it still. Brave, gallant men, know that someone must, and so they will. Gallant men have built us a nation, passed us a torch of flame. Let us hold it high and light up the sky with praise of our gallant men. Tyrants must know, now, just as then, they cannot stand, not as long as there are gallant men.

Dear Uncle Sam, I just got your telegram, and I can't believe that this is me, shaken like I am. For it said, I'm sorry to inform you

0: All right, you're listening to the Vietnam War edition of Going Down South. That was Henry Flint and the Insurrections. Henry Flint, born in Greensboro, North Carolina, went up to New York in the 60s and became a influential artist, musician, philosopher, avant-garde kind of guy, and definitely a kind of a Velvet Underground influence there, unless that's vice versa. I don't really know the details of who played on this, but nice dissonant music. Uncle Sam Dew. Loretta Lynn, dear Uncle Sam, her letter to Uncle Sam. Everett Dirksen, Senator Everett Dirksen, Senate Minority Leader for a long time, did an album. Actually, did a follow-up album, too, but this album, Gallant Men, this was a big hit from those especially popular with the Americans who were supporting the troops and supporting the war effort. We had Sergeant Barry Sadler, speaking of a big hit, The Ballad of the Green Beret. And before that, a good... reactionary song from C Company from here in Nashville on Plantation Records, Battle Hymn of Lieutenant Callie featuring Terry Nelson. And then we had John Luther Dickinson, legendary music, Memphis musical figure, father of Luther and Cody Dickinson of the North Mississippi All-Stars. But this is from his late 60s classic, Dixie Fried. Doing the song John Brown, and then we started that. Well, we had the Creedence doing Fortunate Son. We had the Junior Wells Blues Band doing Viet Cong Blues, and that was Buddy Guy on guitar there. All right. Well, support for WXNA comes from the Belcourt Theater and their music-themed film series, Music City Mondays, showing on May 4th. The 4th be with you at 2:30, 5:15, and 8 p.m. as the Empire Strikes Back. The rebels scatter after the Empire attacks. Han Solo and Princess Leia are pursued by Imperials, while Luke trains with Jedi Master Yoda. This second released film in the Star Wars saga has an iconic score from John Williams. May the 4th be with you always. Tickets at belcourt.org. All right. Well, let's get a Brit involved here in our... We'll have a couple of Brits acts involved here in this look at Vietnam from all these years later, and themes still seem very familiar to us. But I'd like to know what the current statistics are here. This song by a British guy called Paul Hardcastle, 19. It was a hit in England and a hit, moderate hit here. But there's a statistic in this song that, if it's true, it's very revealing about what the Vietnam War is about. But it's all about ages, and his focus is on 19.
1: In 1965, Vietnam seemed like just another foreign war. But it wasn't. It was different in many ways, and so were those who did the fighting. In World War II, the average age of the combat soldier was 26. In Vietnam, he was 19. In Vietnam, he was 19.

All right, you are listening to Going Down South on WXNALP Nashville, 101.5 FM. This is Hound Dog Hoover. All right, let's go into the second hour and we'll leave Vietnam. And here is Roy Buchanan. Going to hear some good guitar and blues on this next set or two. Here's Roy doing the Messiah. We'll come again.

Just a smile. Just a glance. The Prince of Darkness. He just walked past. There's been a lot of people, and they've had a lot to say. But this time, I'm gonna tell it my way. There was a town. There was a strange little town they call the world. It's a lonely, lonely little town. Till one day a stranger appeared, and their hearts rejoiced. And the sad little town was happy again. But there were some that doubted. They disbelieved, so they mocked him. And a stranger, he went away. Now the sad little town that was sad yesterday, it's a lot sadder today. I walked in a lot of places I never should have been. But I know that the Messiah, he will come again.

This is a song. That I wrote out of frustration. There's a time that happens if you've been going with a guy for a long time and something sort of starts to happen and you know it's not going to last too long. Nobody really wants to, you know, do anything about it, but you know it's going to stop. Anyway, it's called Losing You.

All right, you're listening to Going Down South, this Hound Dog Hoover. That was Link Ray is who that was, doing Lottie Miss Claudie, that great classic Lloyd Price New Orleans song. He had some help there from Commander Cody and David Bromberg from his 1971 album Be What You Want To. Before that, Ellen McElwain live. What a nice guitarist she was. Losing You. Sligo, Nashville's own, area code 615, from their Trip in the Country album. And we started that set off with Roy Buchanan, The Messiah Will Come Again. 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All right, let's hear from Derek and the Dominoes. Eric Clapton and Dwayne Allman together doing Have You Ever Loved a Woman?

All right, you are listening to Going Down South here on WXNA. That was Rory Gallagher. Rory Gallagher, the great Irish blues guitar player, doing Tattooed Lady. I will admit that the first real rock concert I went to, I guess I was 18, 19, I don't know, something like that. I know, a late bloomer, I guess. Was Rory Gallagher opening up for Rod Stewart and then the Faces. And it was a great show. I was supposed to go. I was a freshman in college. There was a meeting of the debate club that night I was supposed to go to. And I ended up choosing rock and roll over debate. Thank God. I could have been a lawyer instead of a WXNA DJ. Not that lawyers can't be WXNA DJs, because we believe in diversity. Lawyers are people too, even though they don't act like it sometimes. All right, well, let's see. Before that, Derek and the Dominoes, Have You Ever Loved a Woman? And Link Wray doing a Lottie Miss Clottie. All right, well, I talked a little bit about diversity, and I just want to emphasize that. We got

Records was right down his alley. And here's the title track from that. Mash doing the great Robert Johnson song, kind of the theme for the movie. He had some good help from Jim Dickinson, who we heard earlier in the Vietnam segment.

All right, that's Bessie Smith way back in 1928 doing Empty Bed Blues, parts one and two. And that was help from Charlie Green on trombone and Porter Granger on piano. Before Bessie, we had Clarence Gate Mouth Brown, Ain't That Dandy, Ry Cooter doing Crossroads. And now we're going to hear from Wanda Jackson, Rock and Roll Away Your Shoes. And then we're going to get into some Hillbilly Jazz. Great album that led by Vassar Clements and David Bromberg. But before we do all that, let me tell you about Daybreak Arts. It's a social enterprise nonprofit located on Dickerson Pike in East Nashville that equips people impacted by homelessness with resources and training to leverage their creative talent. Daybreak Arts provides professional studio business workshops and gallery exhibitions so artists can have the opportunity to create and sell their work. More at daybreakarts.org. Here's Wanda.

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This is DJ Lauren. You're listening to Different Every Time. Hound Dog and I were just catching up, so didn't realize I was missing my cue. We're going to get it started with Stone Soul Picnic from Roy Ayers. 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

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This is DJ Lauren with Different Every Time. That was Hoagy Carmichael and One Morning in May from the album Stardust and much more. Before that, we heard Long Grass from the new album from The Vagabonds, All Tied Together. We heard Utah Phillips, I Remember Loving You from The Telling Takes Me Home. And we started the set with Roy Ayers and Stone Soul Picnic, a cut that features Gary Bartz on alto saxophone, Charles Tolliver on trumpet, Herbie Hancock on piano, Ron Carter on bass, Grady Tate on drums. Ron Carter is turning 89 today. No shortage of incredible music, and we will be hearing lots and lots and lots of great tunes that he recorded on. Nashville Junior Roller Derby is a nonprofit, gender-inclusive youth sports organization that is passionate about empowering youth through the sport of roller derby. Their goal is to nurture self-confidence and individuality within the culture of teamwork, dedication to community, and supportive inclusivity. More information at NashvilleJRD.com. This is DJ Lauren. 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We're celebrating the birthday of bassist, and he also played the cello kind of early on in his career, but we're going to focus mostly on his bass playing, and we're going to hear something from Roberta Flack. 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

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This is DJ Lauren with Different Every Time. Ron Carter played on so many records, and his sound is so integral to, so much music. And that is a great example. That was the title track from Antonio Carlos Jobim's Wave. And it's like the... I can't even think about what the words would be. It's like what samba should sound like played on the bass, right? It's like what every bass sounded like after that. Anyway, before that, you heard Shirley Collins in an early recording of hers, The Queen of May, from False True Loves from 1960. Before that, we heard Oneness from the album Compassion, a collaboration between the Tibetan monk Lama Lobong Palden and Jim Becker. You might know Becker from the Chicago band Caliphone. We started the set with Roberta Flack and Donnie Hathaway's Tryin' Times from her astonishingly great debut album, First Take. You heard John Pizzarelli on guitar, Ron Carter on bass, and Ray Lucas on drums. 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That's just one of the many shows we have on this incredible community-supported radio station. Well, you may know that Beverly Martin passed away last week. You could be familiar with the album she made with her husband, John. She was a great songwriter. She had a career before him while she was with him, and she put out two solo records of her own. This is a song she wrote with Nick Drake from her album, The Phoenix and the Turtle. Reckless Jane on WXNA.

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Before that, we heard Reckless Jane from Beverly Martin's solo record, The Phoenix and the Turtle. I don't know if you know anything about her, but she has a really, really interesting life, and in some ways a very tragic life. And I just want to read you just a smidge from a remembrance that Pete Pathides wrote after her death last week. I sometimes imagine a record store with a giant shelf left empty, a space for all the music never made by female artists because a man came along and effectively silenced them. All the gifted women who fell in love with a man who, when no one else was in earshot, leaned into their ear and whispered, "That should be me." Distressing levels of anxiety can happen to anyone at any time. If you or a loved one are struggling, you can call, text, or chat with the 988 Lifeline at any time, any hour, any day. The Suicide and Crisis Lifeline is there for you. Again, call, text, or chat at 988. Well, it's always exciting to play something new and local on Different Every Time. This is Letters from the supremely talented Maisie Owen. Her new album, Dark on a Sunny Day, just came out on Tompkins Square. I know she was on air last week I can't remember now whose show she was on, but I listened to it and it was great, and I'll know who it is by the end of this set. Maisie Owen, Dark on a Sunny Day. 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

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This is DJ Lauren, and we are wrapping up our first hour together on Different Every Time. That was Mark and Clive Ives, who recorded as Woo, W-O-O, A Western Sunset from Whichever Way You're Going, You Are Going Wrong. Just a recent reissue that came out this year. Before that, we heard Jam the Avenue from Benny Golson, his album This Is For You, John, that came out on Timeless Records, super, super record with Pharoah Saunders, Cedar Walton, Ron Carter, and Jack DeJohnette, and that was a Golson tune. We started the set with Maisie Owen, Leathers, from her Dark on a Sunny Day, and she was on Exposure with Leanne last week, and you can still catch it on the archive, so look for that. I believe it was on Wednesday. Really, really exciting talent. Well, David Allan Coe passed away last week. There's just way too much to say about that guy. He was certainly larger than life, and it's a bit challenging to separate the myth from the man, but he wrote some great songs, and he interpreted a whole bunch more. We're going to hear one that I'm pretty sure he wrote, Willie Waylon and Me, as we close out our hour together. 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

Oh, such a lovely version of One Morning in May from James Taylor and Miss Linda Ronstadt from his album One Man Dog. Before that, 81 from Miles Davis, ESP with Wayne Shorter, Herbie Hancock, Ron Carter, and Tony Williams, the second great quintet. It's sometimes called Just an Extraordinary Lineup. And that song was a co-write between Miles Davis and Ron Carter. We're celebrating his birthday today. He is 89. And we started the set with John and Beverly Martin, Go Out and Get It, from their album Stormbringer. Rest in power, Beverly Martin. She passed away last week. Smokey the Bear's message, only you can prevent forest fires, remains relevant today. Nearly 9 out of 10 wildfires nationwide are caused by humans and can be prevented. 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We're celebrating the 89th birthday of Ron Carter, incredible bass player, so much amazing music. I could have played him for hours, and if you have favorites out there, I encourage you to find them and listen to them. I know that there's one thing I'm not going to get to today. He plays on the Eric Dolphy album, Out to Lunch, and I came so close to playing that, but I may just go home and listen to it instead, and I invite you to do the same. But we are going to hear more music from him. This is from the Jerry Allen Trio with Jerry Allen, Ron Carter, and Tony Williams, half of the rhythm section there from Miles Davis. So enjoy. This is a tune called If I Should Lose You. You're listening to WXNA.

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This is DJ Lauren with Different Every Time. Two songs for May. Pete Coe, Will Have a May Day, from his album Long Company. And we heard Bridget May Power with the traditional song May Morning Dew from an EP she put out about 5 years ago on Fire Records, Burning Your Light. We started out with the Jerry Allen Trio. Jerry Allen, Ron Carter, Tony Williams. The album is 21. The tune was If I Should Lose You, and that was a Jerry Allen tune. Support for WXNA comes from Rudy's Jazz Room, Music City's late night jazz club located in the Gulch. Rudy's Jazz Room features live jazz 6 nights a week in an intimate speakeasy setting with classic Prohibition cocktails, local brews, and New Orleans cuisine. 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We're going to get back to the music. We're celebrating the birthday of Ron Carter, who's turning 89 today, still going strong. This is from a live album, Live at Town Hall in New York City. Jim Hall, with lots of different folks playing with him. And this came out in, I think the early 90s, maybe? Maybe. I gotta check that. But I'll know at the other end of the set. You're listening to WXNA. We're gonna hear the Hoagy Carmichael tune, Skylark.

Y'all, that is really one gorgeous piece of music. McCoy Tyner Quartet, My Romance, from the album New York Reunion. Joe Henderson, Ron Carter, McCoy Tyner, and Al Foster. I don't know how a bass solo sounds on the radio, over the radio. I hope it sounds good. It sounded really good in here. Before that, we heard Simon and Garfunkel and Faking It. You can hear Beverly Martin singing, and it's her saying, "Good morning, Mr. Leach." I hope that that's true. I read it on the internet, and I was so excited I had to play it for you today. We started the set with Jim Hall live at the Town Hall with Ron Carter and Bob Brockmeyer playing the trombone. That tune was Skylark, and I really apologize for the transition, because I forgot it cuts off before there's any applause in the gym hall. And then the Simon and Garfunkel song has that crazy, crazy opening. So, yeah, sorry. Usually a DJ does better than that. Pull on your water booties and wade into the theme of consciousness with DJ Ratfink and the Continental, Thursday mornings at 7, only on WXNA 101.5 FM and streaming at WXNAFM.org. Okay, I've got two things coming up for you before I head out of the studio and Trey comes in to take you into the next 2 hours with his wonderful vinyl show, Trey Bien. We're going to hear Kate Campbell covering David Allan Coe, "Would You Lay With Me in a Field of Stone?" One of the weirdest and most beautiful love songs. I love it so much. I love Tanya Tucker's version. I love David Allan Coe's version, but you know what? I love Kate Campbell too. And then we're going to end our show today with some Alice Coltrane. We're going to hear Jaya Jaya Rama from the Huntington Ashram Monastery. She's playing, of course, the harp and the piano. It features Ron Carter on bass and Rashid Ali on drums. And that's going to wrap up our show together, although there is some homework because I couldn't play anything from Eric Dolphy's Out There. I couldn't fit it in the way I wanted to. So your assignment, if you choose to accept it, it's just to listen to it. It's one of the earliest recordings of Ron Carter. He's playing the cello. The album's fantastic. You can't go wrong. I know you want to do it. All right. That's it for me today. Thank you so much for celebrating Ron Carter's birthday with me. I really, really loved putting this show together, as I always do. Got to hear a lot of great music. Please sit, come next week and join me for 2 more hours on Different Every Time. We will be celebrating the birthday of that incredible immigrant composer, Irving Berlin. You're listening to WXNA.

Greetings and salutations. It's me, your Pop Geezer, welcoming you to the first of 3 weeks of This Is Pop's review of the top pop of 2024. First up is British band English Teacher and a song that has the guitar riff of 2024. This is the world's biggest paving slab.

0: It is now time for the WXNA concert calendar for Monday, May 4th. The 5 spot will present Motown Monday. Freddie Dredd with Germ and Cursed will be performing at Basement East. The Paper Kites will be playing at Brooklyn Bowl. Giovanni Rodriguez and 12 Manos will be playing at Rudy's Jazz Room. Brad Paisley, Brent Mason, and the Brothers Osborne will be performing at the Ryman Auditorium. Jim Lauderdale will be performing at Skinny Dennis. The WXNA concert calendar is brought to you by the generous donations of WXNA members. 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

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It is 5 o'clock. You've reached the end of your Monday if you're working a quote-unquote normal job. But hey, wherever you fit in is all good. But those of you on the way home, welcome to the show. It is May the 4th. I do not have any special Star Wars movies. Theme songs or soundtracks for you, but may the 4th be with you. And yeah, let's go on and get into the show. You are tuned into Trey Bien right here on WXNA.

That last track was Groove Me by King Floyd. Before that, we heard Love, Love, Love by Donny Hathaway. I finally found that Extension of a Man album, and I could not be happier. I think sometimes you know, you can find anything online, but sometimes you want the record to find you. And finally, that one did. So really excited about Donny Hathaway. And then before you heard Minnie Riperton, Inside My Love. And Bobby Humphrey opened up the show with Sweeter Than Sugar. I lied earlier when I said I didn't have anything for the Star Wars fans. Support for WXNA does come from the Belcourt Theater and their music-themed film series, Music City Mondays. Showing tonight and today, actually, at 5:15 and 8 p.m. is The Empire Strikes Back. The rebels scatter after the Empire attacks. Han Solo and Princess Leia are pursued by Imperials, while Luke trains with Jedi Master Yoda. This second release film in the Star Wars saga has an iconic score from John Williams. And may the fourth be with you always. Tickets online at belcourt.org. I recently saw a different movie celebrating this artist who actually needs no introduction. 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

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Thank you all for being tuned into WXNA. That last track, of course, was Prince and the Revolution with Pop Life. Before that, we heard a live rendition of Boomerang by Yeba, Shining Star by the Manhattans, and of course, Rock With You by Michael Jackson from his 1979 Off the Wall record. I did get to see Michael. It was not my favorite movie in the world, but it was a really good time. So definitely go see it in theaters if you really want to feel the music. And yeah, it's a good movie. For what it is. Yes, I know biopics can be a bit challenging, but you know, they never really get it right. But it was fun. It was an enjoyable time. So definitely go see that if you have not. Looking ahead, we're gonna celebrate some birthdays in the second hour of the show, but coming up, I have a few new releases for you. But before we get to that, I'm gonna play a little bit of Steel Band Jam. So here's the Bacow Rhythm and Steel Band with Juicy Fruit.

What a beautiful song that is. That was a Heat Wave with Always and Forever. Before that, we heard a couple new releases and old releases. Material Lover by Sienna Spiro. That's a fun track off of the Devil Wears Prada 2 soundtrack. And then, of course, Folded. You know that song. It's the R&B song of the year, according to the Grammys, by Kehlani. And then a new release, Isaiah Rashad featuring SZA, Boy in Red, from his spanking new It's Been Awful album. Thank you all for being tuned in to us here on WXNA. I do want to let you know that you can get on a roll all year round. 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As we approach 6 o'clock, we're going to start teasing the jazz hour. I think we'll have a proper jazz hour for this May 4th day. But yeah, so here's a little bit of Nancy Wilson to get us in the mood.

0: Yeah, I guess so. Anyway,
1: 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Oh, come on now. You know this, man. The first book.
0: We call this one the Blues, and we call this one Red House. We're going to do that for a second.

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Today I'm going to make it a proper jazz hour. So for the rest of the show, we'll be playing jazz tracks, some classics, and some jazz adjacent stuff, but mostly jazz. I want to do this today specifically because I wouldn't have the privilege to have the show with you all without the blessing of my grandfather, who actually bestowed his records onto me when he passed. So his birthday is tomorrow, Cinco de Mayo, and it was always easy to remember when we were growing up, when I was growing up, and we always had Mexican food for dinner because obviously it's Cinco de Mayo on his birthday. So Daddy Bob, happy birthday to you. Also want to wish a happy birthday to Jerry, who also has a Cinco de Mayo birthday. And without further ado, let's get into the jazz hour.

That was Duke Ellington and John Coltrane with My Little Brown Book. Before that, you heard There's No Greater Love, some Boss Tenors. That is Gene Ammons and Sonny Stitt. And then you also heard Thelonious Monk and Jerry Mulligan with Straight No Chaser, an iconic Thelonious Monk composition. And then finally, we opened the Jazz Hour again with Duke Ellington with Sonnet to Hank Sank from the Such Sweet Thunder album. I will say, as I celebrate my grandfather's birthday, you know, my grandfather had thousands of records. There were some upstairs in the living room, some downstairs in the basement, some in the barn, some in various shops around Knoxville. But you always looked at these maybe three records that were always up on the shelf, like on top of the shelf, actually, being displayed when I was growing up. One of them is that Duke Ellington and John Coltrane record. One of the others is Kind of Blue, which I think I might dip into today. And then, of course, A Love Supreme by John Coltrane was always up there as well. So it's really nice to play the classics. They really don't get old. They're so good. Speaking of classics, we got some Billie Holiday coming up. But before that, I do want to let you know that with less than 30% of science and engineering workforce made by women, girls have fewer role models to look up to. However, Play Like a Girl offers free camps and activities for middle school girls with interest in science, technology, engineering, and mathematics. To register for this and other free programs for your girls, visit iplaylikeagirl.org. Again, that is iplaylikeagirl.org. Thank you all for being tuned in to Très Bien here on WXNA. Without further ado, this is Lady Day. This is Billie Holiday.

that tomorrow is near. Tomorrow is here and always too soon. Time is so old and love so brief. Love is pure gold and time a thief. We're late.

That was the Dave Brubeck Quartet with Far More Blue from their Time Further Out album. Before that, we heard some beautiful voices. We heard Aretha Franklin's rendition of What a Difference a Day Made and Speak Low by Billie Holiday from her All or Nothing or Nothing at All album. I do want to let you know that the Native American Indian Association is a nonprofit service agency representing the concerns of over 30,000 Native Americans living in Tennessee. 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Thank you all for being tuned in to WXNA LP Nashville. I am your host, Trey of Trey Bien, every Monday from 5 p.m. to 7 p.m. I am delighted to close out this jazz hour with a couple more cuts. I think we will visit Kind of Blue here, and I got some Lena Horne on the way and maybe some Errol Garner as well. So keeping it classic and paying homage to my grandfather, Daddy Bob, thank you for these records. Thank you for blessing with this music that I had no idea I needed. Anyways, thank you all for being tuned in to Trey Bien here on the X.

Now, somewhere in the black mining hills of Dakota, there lived a young boy named Rocky Raccoon. One day, his woman run off with another guy. Hit young Rocky in the eye. Rocky didn't like that. He said, I'm gonna get that boy. So one day, he walked into town and booked himself a room in the local saloon. Rocky Raccoon checked into his room, only to find Gideon's Bible. Rocky had come